Hello, young lovers, whoever you are. 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All my good wishes go with you tonight. 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

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I've had a love.

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We hope you've enjoyed the soothing sounds of Sundown Serenade here on WBAQ. We now return you to our bluegrass and old-time programming. We thank you so much for listening, and stay tuned. We'll be playing this great bluegrass and old-time music all night long. Let's get started.

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This is Doyle Lawson, and I am speaking to you from the historic Voice of the Blue Ridge, WPAQ, in Mount Airy, North Carolina, where they keep it real in the tradition of country, gospel, and bluegrass. 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
1: 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It is now 7:02 and 62 degrees, our current temperature. 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
1: AP News, I'm Marcela Sanchez. At least three people have been killed after a news helicopter used by NBC and Telemundo crashed in a Los Angeles neighborhood. The incident happened while reporters were covering the nearby crash of an SUV and a city bus. Eliana Moreno, a reporter for NBC4 and Telemundo 52, and pilot George Marceneve were two of the victims. Officials say another person killed was in a parking lot. For a third time, the U.S. House has voted to end the war in Iran, approving a war powers resolution that would block President Trump's ability to continue military action without congressional approval. None of the resolutions have made it to the president's desk, where Trump would almost certainly veto the measure. Meanwhile, the Iran war is continuing to get more expensive. AP Washington correspondent Sagar Magani has more.
2: The nonpartisan Congressional Budget Office says the war cost the U.S. more than $38 billion through August 1st. That's in line with what Pentagon Chief Pete Hegseth told a Senate panel in late July.
3: The estimate we have as of today is $37.5 billion.
2: And the CBO says the price tag will grow up to $3 billion or more per month. The office says the war is expected to contribute to inflation into next year's first quarter. Sagar Magani, Washington.
4: We want to bring the relationship with Canada to the highest level possible.
1: European Commission President Ursula von der Leyen tells Canadian Prime Minister Mark Carney she wants to open the door for Canada to become the EU's first associate member. She spoke during her annual State of the European Union address. Carney is expected to address the European Parliament tomorrow.
4: European Union.
1: More stories at apnews.com. This is AP News. AP correspondent Ed Donahue reports on proposed changes for postpartum care in Massachusetts.
5: Massachusetts Governor Maura Healey is proposing postpartum care changes after the Lindsay Clancy trial. Clancy's attorneys argued she was suffering from unresolved postpartum psychosis when she killed her three children in 2023. The jury in her trial could not reach a unanimous verdict. Governor Healey is proposing providing free home visits by nurses to all parents with newborns, as well as updated regulations governing mental health screening of new mothers.
6: To every mom who has struggled with her mental health before, during, or after pregnancy, I want you to know we see you. I see you. And we're taking action to work to prevent other mothers and families from having to go through painful experiences.
5: Audio from WCVB.
1: No decision has been made yet whether Lindsay Clancy will be tried again. I'm Marcela Sanchez, AP News.
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7: Patchy fog before 10 this morning, otherwise sunny and hot today. The high near 90, mostly clear tonight, low around 62. Tomorrow, a chance of showers and thunderstorms, mainly after 5 p.m., mostly sunny and hot, with a high near 93. Tomorrow, a 30% chance of precipitation. Current temperature, 62 degrees.
12: In sports, West Virginia assistant football coach Noel Devine has been booked into jail on a felony strangulation charge. Devine, who's 38, was arrested by Morgantown police. A not guilty plea was entered, and Devine was ordered held in lieu of $40,000 bail in the North Central Regional Jail. Reports say Devine has been placed on leave from the team. He has a court appearance on September 23rd. Other details were not available. Jack Draper will miss the rest of the 2026 tennis season as he continues to recover from an arm injury. The 24-year-old's career has been derailed due to bruising on the bone, which has wrecked much of his last 12 months. He recently pulled out of the U.S. Open. Tony Romo's return to CBS has still not been addressed. The former Dallas Cowboys quarterback, currently on leave following his July DWI arrest, is not part of the announcer lineup for weeks 2 and 3 of the 2026 NFL regular season that the network released. According to reports, the CBS team of Jim Nantz, J.J. Watt, and sideline reporter Tracy Wolfson will call the Pittsburgh Steelers at New England Patriots contest this Sunday. Billy Horschel wasn't expecting to be in Asheville this week, but he had no choice. Horschel, who missed 5 months in 2025 recovering from hip surgery, has failed to register a top 10 on the PGA Tour this year and is number 100 in the FedEx Cup going into the fall. If he doesn't finish in the top 100, he loses his full card for the first time in more than a decade. So Horschel is playing the inaugural Biltmore Championship Asheville, the first of 8 tournaments in the FedEx Cup fall. Lionel Messi has been called up to the Argentina national team to participate in the friendly against Benin on October 6 in Buenos Aires to mark his final game with La Albiceleste. Argentina Federation President Claudio Tapia confirmed the October 6 match will be dedicated to Messi, giving the forward a proper send-off after he announced his retirement from international soccer. Yesterday's scores in Major League Baseball: the Rays 2, the A's 1, Guardians 7, the White Sox 6, Dodgers 4, the Reds nothing, Brewers 5, the Pirates 1, Nationals 6, the Phillies 3, Tigers over the Blue Jays 10-1, Orioles 7, the Mets 5 in 11 innings, Braves 6, the Cubs 3, Yankees 8, the Twins 1, Giants 10, the Cardinals 3, Rangers 4, the Red Sox 2, Astros topping the Royals 4-2, Rockies 9, the Padres 3, Angels 2, the Mariners 1, Marlins over the Diamondbacks 4-2 in 11 innings. That's sports for WSYD and WPAQ.

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2: AP News, I'm Marcela Sanchez. The Kennedy Center board has voted to close the venue, AP correspondent Julie Walker reports.
3: The naming of the Kennedy Center seems to be at the center of its closing. The board voted

0: in a Tuesday meeting that President Trump and his Commerce Secretary were at to shut it down over both finances and a dispute about putting Trump's name on it. Earlier in the day, a federal judge blocking the Kennedy Center board from adding Trump's name anywhere, saying it would violate an earlier ruling that his name was illegally added to the building and needs congressional approval. Trump later posting on social media the closure was necessary for public safety and strongly implying the fate of the Kennedy Center depends largely on whether his name is attached. I'm Julie Walker.
1: The Trump administration is planning to send powerful bombs to Israel. AP correspondent Ben Thomas has more.
2: Sources tell AP the Trump administration plans to deliver 2,000-pound bombs to Israel as part of a $2.8 billion arms package. It includes 40,000 of those powerful bombs. The Biden administration paused their delivery 2 years ago amid concerns about the possibility of mass casualties in Gaza. Congress has been informally notified about the pending deal, which is not yet final. Most of it is to be paid for with foreign military financing, in which U.S. taxpayer dollars are given to Israel to turn around and buy the weapons from the U.S. Ben Thomas, Washington.
1: At least three people have been killed after a news helicopter used by NBC and Telemundo crashed in a neighborhood in Los Angeles. A reporter and the pilot were aboard the helicopter, while the third victim was killed on the ground. Global shares were higher despite losses on Wall Street. I'm Marcela Sanchez. Quarterback Arch Manning with the number one ranked Texas Longhorns has apologized after a misstep in front of the press. The AP's Jennifer King has more.
3: ESPN sideline reporter Holly Rowe says she has accepted an apology from Arch Manning, the University of Texas quarterback, for an insensitive comment about an AI video. At a media availability Monday, Manning was asked if he had seen any social media posts after their big win over Ohio State. Manning mentioned an AI-altered video that depicted Longhorns coach Steve Sarkisian that shows him backhanding the reporter across the face and running off into the crowd.
4: Y'all seen that one? How's it going? Of him slapping Holly Rowe.
3: What really happened was Sarkisian said Texas fight hook'em, then ignored Rowe's questions and walked away to join the celebrations. The AI video, Manning's comments, and laughter among the media at the event drew widespread criticism from many, with people saying violence against women is never funny.
1: I'm Marcela Sanchez, AP News.
5: This is headline news for WSYD and WPAQ. In Virginia, the early voting period in Virginia for the upcoming midterm elections begins Friday. It will continue until Saturday, October 31st. The Virginia Department of Elections reports 6,450,000 to 247 registered voters as of September 1st. Virginia residents still have time to register. The deadline to register to vote or apply for a mail-in ballot is Friday, October 23rd. Governor Abigail Spanberger has quietly ended a rulemaking process initiated in the waning days of former Governor Glenn Youngkin's administration. The rule would have limited transgender students' ability to play sports and use facilities. Spanberger says the rule is now dead. The rule was created by the Virginia Board of Health. Spanberger says that move was outside the BOH's authority. The Virginia Employment Commission has announced the launch of a new unemployment insurance claims dashboard tool. The dashboard allows employers, policymakers, and other stakeholders an easier means to track unemployment claims activity by giving direct access to Virginia's initial claims, continued weeks claimed, and all weeks compensated data reported to the U.S. Department of Labor. The dashboard is available on the Virginia Employment Commission's website. In the Tar Heel State, North Carolina is seeing a spike in positive COVID-19 cases as hospitals brace for an uptick in respiratory illnesses heading into fall. That according to state and federal health data. And the Tar Heel State is not alone. Per the CDC, North Carolina is one of 35 states across the U.S. dealing with a growing number of infections. Officials say cases are trending upward in major North Carolina counties, including Charlotte-Mecklenburg, Wake, and Durham. Health officials have released investigation results identifying the most likely source of the brain-eating amoeba that killed a North Carolina teenager last month. The illness, caused by the warm freshwater amoeba Naegleria fowleri, was confirmed in the patient on August 26. The teen became critically ill and died on Monday, August 31. Health officials spent weeks investigating where the teen may have contracted the illness before releasing their findings on Tuesday. Former FBI Director James Comey is seeking to have his arraignment delayed until 2020. 2027 on charges that he threatened President Donald Trump with a social media post. Comey's lawyers filed a motion Monday seeking to delay his arraignment from September 30th to January of next year. A trial date would be pushed back from October to February 2027. A federal grand jury in North Carolina indicted Comey in connection with a 2025 social media post that featured a photo of seashells on an NC beach arranged to spell 8647. That's news for WSYD and WPAQ.
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7: 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Patchy fog before 10 this morning, otherwise sunny and hot today. The high climbing to near 90. Calm wind becoming southeast around 5 miles per hour this afternoon. Mostly clear tonight, low around 62 and calm wind. Chance of showers and thunderstorms, mainly after 5 o'clock tomorrow. Mostly sunny and hot, a high near 93. A 30% chance of precipitation tomorrow. Currently at WPAQ, Mount Airy, North Carolina, we have 63 degrees. It's time now for the morning obituaries presented by WPAQ as a public service. Mrs. Angela Gale Angie Boyd Bumgarner, 59, of Mount Airy, went home to be with the Lord on Sunday morning. Born November 4th, 1966, Angie, lovingly chosen and embraced as a beloved daughter by Glenn Edward and Patricia Pat Lyons Boyd. She was also blessed to be chosen as a wife by her husband David, most importantly, to know the love and saving grace of her Savior and Lord Jesus Christ. Angie grew up in Mount Airy, graduated from North Surrey in 1985. Following her graduation, she attended Surrey Community College, where she earned her associate's degree. Angie worked for many years as a patient scheduling coordinator at Comprehensive Cancer Center of Wake Forest Baptist in Mount Airy, and later for Dr. Amy E. DeVore. A devoted follower of Christ, Angie cherished her time spent reading and studying her Bible, along with commentaries and devotionals. Known for her impeccable sense of style, Angie enjoyed shopping at Marshall's, always had an eye for fashion. She is survived by her husband of 21 years, David Vernon Bumgarner, her parents, Glenn Edward and Patricia Pat Lyons Boyd, her brother, David Wayne Boyd, an uncle, Monroe Johnson, and aunt, Marge Lyons, her cousins, Chris Johnson and Tammy Catherine Keatley and Deanna Lyons, mother-in-law, Mildred Bumgarner, two sisters-in-law, Amy Janes and Butch, and Anita Bumgarner and Kim, a niece, Taylor Henderson and Reggie, three nephews, Nicholas Nozolio, Zachary Nuzzolio, Loliolo, and Trevor James and Zoe, her beloved canine companion, wiener dog Max, who held a special place in her heart. Mrs. Bumgarner was preceded in death by her maternal grandparents, William Corbett and Mary Castle Lyons, her paternal grandparents, Jonah Zeb and Agnes Abels Boyd, her father-in-law, Rex Bumgarner, and Aunt Sandra, Aunt Woman Johnson. A service of worship and celebration of Angie's life will take place this Sunday, September 20th, at 3 o'clock at Christ Community Church. Dr. David J. Brady officiating burial follows in the White Plains Baptist Church Cemetery. Family receiving friends Sunday, 1:30 to 3 at Christ Community Church. In lieu of flowers, memorial contributions may be made to Christ Community Church, P.O. 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Angela Gail Boyd Bumgarner, 59. Of Mount Airy. Maurice William Bill Werner II, 57, of Mount Airy, passed away unexpectedly September 13th at his home, born July 13th, 1969, in Yuba County, California, to the late Maurice William Werner and May Edwards Werner. Bill graduated from Surrey Central in 1987. He attended Surrey Community College and the University of North Carolina at Charlotte, where he majored in English. He was a good writer, but his true calling was cooking, a talented chef. Bill worked for over 30 years in the restaurant business. Most recently, he worked for a dozen plus years at Chase and Charlie's in Mount Airy, a loyal, dependable, quiet perfectionist in his job. Bill was understated in his manner and had a gentle and generous nature. He was complex in his emotions and felt things very deeply. His sense of humor was dry and irreverent and often left you wondering if you had been insulted or not. He was a unique, special person, will be extremely missed. Along with his mother, he survived by his sister, Christine Werner Boer. That's Christine Werner Boer, niece Sierra Boer Snail and Taylor and their family, nephew Sam Boer and Morgan and their family, beloved aunts, uncles, cousins in Kansas, also survived by a sister-in-law Pepper and Robin and their families, niece Brianna Swicegood and their children, nephew Cody Swicegood, pets, four cats and two dogs. Along with his father, he's preceded in death by his brother-in-law, Lee Boer, and only 3 months ago, his wife, 19 years, Ginger Kirkman Werner. A memorial service will take place this Saturday, September 19th, at 1 o'clock in the Moody Davis Funeral Home Chapel, Reverend Stephen Smith officiating. Moody Davis Funeral Service Dobson is respectfully serving the Werner family. Maurice William Bill Werner II, 57, of Mount Airy. Mrs. Dorothy Virginia Mabe Bowman, 83, of Ararat, Virginia, entered into eternal rest on Saturday at the SECU Hospice in Yadkinville, surrounded by her loving family. Mrs. Bowman, born May the 8th, 1943, in Patrick County, to the late Charlie and Money Evelyn Bowman Mabe. Surviving a daughter and son-in-law, Bonnie Bowman Beck and Lee, granddaughter Brandy Gammons, two sisters Ethel Mabe Dishman, Aline Mabe Pell, along with several nieces and nephews. In addition to her parents, Mrs. Bowman was preceded in death by her husband, James Elbert Bowman, six sisters and nine brothers, along with several nieces and nephews. A memorial service will take place this Saturday at 2 o'clock at Willis Gap Baptist Church, Pastor Mark Collins and Reverend Dana Acker officiating. A private internment will be held at a later date in the Willis Gap Baptist Church Cemetery. The family will receive friends Saturday at Willis Gap.

Gap Baptist Church from 1 until 2 p.m. The family would like to extend a heartfelt thank you to the staff of Mountain Valley Hospice and Palliative Care for the compassionate care provided to Mrs. Bowman during her illness. Flowers accepted or memorial donations may be made to Mountain Valley Hospice and Palliative Care. Dobson Moody Funeral Service, Mount Airy, has been entrusted with the arrangements. Mrs. Dorothy Virginia Mabe Bowman, 83, of Ararat, Virginia. Wendy Denise Shepherd Holcomb passed peacefully on Sunday. She was born October 8th, 1970, in Stewart. Wendy is survived by her loving children, Lucas and Ashlyn Holcomb, her devoted parents, Joel and Ruby Shepherd, her faithful sister, Mitzi, her beloved nephews, Gannon and Abram, and many caring family members and friends who will cherish her memory. Wendy dedicated her life to Jesus Christ, and her constant faith grew even stronger as she faced cancer three times. Wendy brought joy and positivity wherever she went. Flowers are welcome, or in lieu of flowers, the family invites you to make a donation to a charity of your choice in Wendy's memory. Well done, good and faithful servant. This announcement from Moody's, Wendy Denise Shepherd Holcomb. Funeral services for her will be at Mount Airy Wesleyan Church today at 2 o'clock. Pastor Jason Madison officiating. Burial follows in the Collinstown Presbyterian Church Cemetery. The family will be receiving friends at Mount Airy Wesleyan Church today, 1 until 2 o'clock. Moody Funeral Service, Mount Airy, is serving the family. Mr. Michael Davis Woo Woo Gwynn, age 64, of Mount Airy, entered into eternal rest on Sunday at Hugh Chatham Health in Elkin. Mr. Gwynn was born May 11th, 1962, in Surrey County to the late Davis Jr. Gwynn and Gloria Diane Simmons Gwynn Castle. Mike, also known as Woo Woo, a loving and caring father to his children and, most importantly, a grandfather, a title he was proud of. He had an infectious smile, was always joking around with everyone, an avid dirt track racing fan, as well as having a love for working on muscle cars, especially Mustangs. His children were the center of his life. He coached them and others in softball. A devoted Christian of the Baptist faith, Mike placed his faith in his Lord Jesus. Mr. Gwynn will be deeply missed. Surviving daughters and sons-in-law, Brittany Gwynn Edwards and Joey, Emily Gwynn Sapp and Kenny, Adrian Goff and Jared, sons and daughters-in-law, Mason Horton and Brooke, Cody Cameron and Kayla, 8 grandchildren. His fiance, Libby Horton, along with several aunts. In addition to his parents, Mr. Gwynn was preceded in death by a brother, Mitchell Dean Gwynn. A celebration of life takes place Sunday at 3 o'clock at the Community Baptist Church, Reverend Brad Quessenberry officiating. Family receiving friends Sunday at Community Baptist Church from 2 until 3. Moody Funeral Service, Mount Airy, has been entrusted with the arrangements. Mr. Michael Davis Woo Woo Gwynn, 64, of Mount Airy. Mr. Cheryl Murray Lilly, 81, of Mount Airy, passed away peacefully September 12th at his home. Cheryl, born September 11th, 1945, in Cool Ridge, West Virginia, to the late Mr. and Mrs. Josephus Joe and Pemel Hutchins Lilly. Cheryl retired from the Cuyahoga Valley Railway in Cleveland, Ohio, after a career of 35 years working his way up to a respected supervisor. Cheryl is survived by his loving wife of 60 years, Mrs. Geraldine Carr Lilly. He's also survived by 2 daughters, Tabitha Hernandez and Al of Mount Airy, and Belinda Stillwagon, and the late Michael Stillwater

looking for work. He got a job at the railroad and retired 35 years later. He loved the Carolinas, dreamed of building a log cabin home. He was a man of all trades. He brought that dream to life by finishing the interior. He took pride in making the banisters from trees on the property. As a fan of the Andy Griffith Show, he chose to retire to the peaceful area where the show was set. Two of his most famous things were genealogy since the 90s and drives on the Blue Ridge Parkway. Other hobbies were gardening, side-by-side riding on his property and in the mountains of West Virginia. He loved photography, photographing mail, pooch barns, and covered bridges. He photographed all the covered bridges in various states. He was a member of the Covered Bridge Society. He loved music, classical, country, bluegrass, gospel, and the Gaithers were his favorites. He loved his family and his two dogs, Trace and Angel. He will be forever in our hearts and missed dearly. A memorial service takes place Tuesday, September 29th at 2 p.m. at Moody Funeral Service, Mount Airy. Dr. Jonathan Castevens and Reverend Jeffrey McDowell officiating. 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Mr. Cheryl Murray Lilly, 81, of Mount Airy. Mr. Jimmy Wayne Matthews passed away at his home in Pilot Mountain on Friday the 11th. Wayne was born on February 1st, 1949, in Rocky Mount, Virginia, to Thomas Matthews and Addis Cundiff Matthews, both of whom preceded him in death. He is survived by his wife of 55 years, Gaitha, two sons, David Matthews of Winston-Salem and Greg Matthews, and Sahatha of Dunwoody, Georgia. He has five grandchildren. He also survived by two sisters, Lolene Brown and Sandra Peters and Rich, as well as a brother, Mark and Tracy, along with several nieces and nephews. In addition to his parents, he's preceded in death by his brother, Ray Matthews, and an infant sister. Wayne attended college at Danville Community College and Virginia Tech. He served in the U.S. Air Force, worked in the medical field as both a salesman of medical equipment and a service technician. He founded Pilot Medical Gas Incorporated, providing medical gas testing for hospitals and surgery centers until his retirement in 2016. Wayne especially enjoyed sports, golf, which he played regularly until his health began to decline. He loved to watch the Atlanta Braves, Indianapolis Colts, and all Virginia Tech sports teams. Wayne was a faithful member of St. Andrew Lutheran Church. A celebration of life will be held this Friday, September 18th at 12 noon at St. Andrew Lutheran Church, 1401 Fancy Gap Road, Mount Airy. Family receiving friends in the Fellowship Hall at 11 a.m. A special thanks to Mrs. Donna Johnson for all of her care for Wayne for the last 2 years, also to Mountain Valley Hospice for their support. In lieu of flowers, please make a donation in his honor to the Alzheimer's Association or St. Andrew Lutheran Church. This announcement from Moody's, Mr. Jimmy Wayne Matthews. Irene Brown McCann, 89, of Pennyburn High Point, passed away peacefully on Friday at the Hospice of the Piedmont. Born in Patrick County, Virginia, she was the daughter of the late William Hubbard and Elizabeth P. Smith Brown. Mrs. McCann, a graduate of Blue Ridge High School and Radford College, she received her master's degree in guidance and counseling at UNC Charlotte. Mrs. McCann resided in Salisbury for more than 34 years after residing in Mooresville, Greensboro, and Ararat, Virginia. She was a retired guidance counselor in education. She taught at Sternberger Elementary School in Greensboro and North Rowan Junior High School. She was Teacher of the Year at Cleveland Elementary and was a guidance counselor at Boston Elementary School. She had memberships in the North Carolina Guidance and Counseling Association, North Carolina Association of Educators, among others, a lifetime

member of the North Carolina Congress of Parents and Teachers. Mrs. McCann, a member of Neil Road Baptist Church for more than 30 years. She served in various capacities in the church. She is survived by a daughter and son-in-law, Tamara Mullen and Michael. Grandchildren, Kyle Mullen and Kevin Mullen. Sister and brother-in-law, Eileen and Marvin East. Brother and sister-in-law, Wayne and Libby Brown. Several nieces and nephews. In addition to her parents, Mrs. McCann was preceded in death by her husband, Dr. Joseph F. McCann, sister Virginia Quillen, brothers Thomas Brown, John Brown, and William Brown, Jr. Graveside service to honor Mrs. McCann's life will be held this Saturday, September 19th at 3 o'clock at Oakdale Cemetery. Family receiving friends Saturday from 2 until 2:45 at Moody Funeral Home in Mount Airy. In lieu of flowers, donations may be made to Pennyburn Retirement Home, 109 Penny Road in High Point. Moody's in Mount Airy is serving the family. Irene Brown McCann, 89 of Pennyburn High Point. Donald Ray Don Snow, 82, passed away September 11th. Don was born April 30th, 1944, the youngest child of Rami Snow and Blanche Olivia Ede Snow. He grew up in Surry County on his family's Double Creek Farm, located on what is now Rami Snow Road. That community remained his home for most of his life. Don worked at various jobs throughout the Surry County and Winston-Salem areas before beginning a long career with R.J. Reynolds Tobacco Company, from which he retired. Don also loved coaching and working with young people. He helped grow the basketball program at Copeland Elementary. He also coached the Dodgers baseball team. Don married the longtime friend, Brenda K. Gillespie Venable, November 9th, 2002. They shared their lives together until her passing in January of 23. He is survived by his son, Adrian Snow, and wife, Gina, his granddaughter, Macy Snow, stepsons, Christopher, Dwayne, and Scott Venable, as well as many extended family members and friends. In addition to his parents and his wife, Brenda, Don was preceded in death by his siblings, Claude Snow, Carl Snow Sr., Lucille Snow Dockery, Mary Magdalene Snow, Johnny Snow, Roy Snow, Jack Snow, Rufus Jr. Stanley, and Paul Stanley. The funeral is this morning at 11 at Level Cross United Methodist Church, with the service conducted by Reverend Hite Kim. Burial is private. The family will receive friends following the service from 1 until 3 at 110 Barbecue Lane in Dobson. 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Donald Ray Don Snow, 82. Mrs. Doris Mathis Timmons, beloved wife, mother, grandmother, great-grandmother, teacher, and friend, passed away September 13th. Doris, born in Wilkes County, February 29th, 1936, to Carl and Agnes Mathis. She met Bobby Timmons, the love of her life, at Wingate College, where they both attended. She completed her education at Appalachian State University with a degree in education. After Bobby graduated from Elon, they married and moved to Mount Airy. They were married for 69 years when Bobby passed. Doris is survived by her three children, all of Mount Airy, Carla Cartinson, Cynthia Timmons, and Robbie Timmons. She also leaves two cherished granddaughters, Heather Jones and Tyler of Raleigh, and Sarah McClellan and John of Houston, Texas. Four great-granddaughters and a great-grandson, Jonathan. Doris spent 30 years teaching elementary school, with the majority of those years at Flat Rock. Somewhere beyond this life, Doris and Bobby are together again, just as it was meant to be. Her life was a gift, her laughter a blessing, her love is her legacy. The family will receive friends tomorrow, Thursday, September 17th, from 11 until 12 noon at Skyline in the mausoleum. Services follow at 12.

12 in the mausoleum with Dr. John Cawley. In lieu of flowers, memorials may be made to the Salvation Army, 651 South South Street, Mount Airy, Moody. Funeral Service Mount Airy is entrusted with the arrangements. Mrs. Doris Mathis Timmons. And Mr. Raymond Wesley Wilson, 90 of King, went to his heavenly home on Thursday afternoon at Novant Health Forsyth Medical Center, Winston-Salem, with his family by his side. Mr. Wilson, born October 24th, 1935 in Surrey County, one of five children, born to the late Goral Thomas and Lottie Virginia Dethridge Wilson. Mr. Wilson was known by many names, Ray, Raymond, Wesley, Chief, Dad, and Pawpaw. He proudly served his country in the U.S. Navy for 20 years. He also was a small project manager and a Finnish carpenter, with some years as a truck driver in between. He's survived by two sons and daughters-in-law, Ronnie Wade and Sandra Wilson, and Roger Wayne and Melissa Wilson, grandchildren, also great-grandchildren, a sister, Wilma Edwards, a brother, Warren Wilson, stepdaughter, Amy Dawson and Kevin, also another stepdaughter, Paula Alberts and Michael, and one more, Jan Horton, and several nieces and nephews. In addition to his parents, Mr. Wilson was preceded in death by his wife of 32 years, Bessie Bess Pack Wilson, and brothers Woodrow Wilson and Wallace Wilson. The funeral is this morning at 11 at Moody Funeral Home Chapel in Mount Airy. Pastor Stephen Littlejohn and Ryan Wilson officiating. Burial follows at the Woodville Baptist Church Cemetery with military honors conducted. Online condolences may be made at moodyfuneralservices.com. Friends were received last night at the funeral home. Mr. Raymond Wesley Wilson, 90 of King. WPAQ Mount Airy, North Carolina, would like to extend our condolences to the bereaved. Our time is 8:06, and we now present a hymn of the day. We'll turn to the Gospel Plowboys, When I Wake Up to Sleep No More.

0: Gospel Plowboys, When I Wake Up to Sleep No More, our hymn of the day. That takes us to 8.5 minutes after 8 o'clock, WPAQ, Mount Airy, North Carolina, 64 degrees.
1: AP News, I'm Marcela Sanchez. The Kennedy Center board has voted to close the venue, AP correspondent Julie Walker reports.
2: The naming of the Kennedy Center seems to be at the center of its closing. The board voting in a Tuesday meeting that President Trump and his Commerce Secretary were at to shut it down over both finances and a dispute about putting Trump's name on it. Earlier in the day, a federal judge blocking the Kennedy Center board from adding Trump's name anywhere, saying it would violate an earlier ruling that his name was illegally added to the building and needs congressional approval. Trump later posting on social media the closure was necessary for public safety and strongly implying the fate of the Kennedy Center depends largely on whether his name is attached. I'm Julie Walker.
1: The Trump administration is planning to send powerful bombs to Israel. AP correspondent Ben Thomas has more.
3: Sources tell AP the Trump administration plans to deliver 2,000-pound bombs to Israel as part of a $2.8 billion arms package. It includes 40,000 of those powerful bombs. The Biden administration paused their delivery 2 years ago amid concerns about the possibility of mass casualties in Gaza. Congress has been informally notified about the pending deal, which is not yet final. Most of it is to be paid for with foreign military financing, in which U.S. taxpayer dollars are given to Israel to turn around and buy the weapons from the U.S. Ben Thomas, Washington.
1: At least three people have been killed after a news helicopter used by NBC and Telemundo crashed in a neighborhood in Los Angeles. A reporter and the pilot were aboard the helicopter, while the third victim was killed on the ground. Global shares were higher despite losses on Wall Street. I'm Marcela Sanchez.
4: She didn't say this is AP News. I was just waiting. That was AP News. All right, let's turn to the weather forecast for this morning. See what we have in store. Here's the weather forecast. Patchy fog before 10 a.m., sunny and hot, high near 90. Southeast winds 5 miles per hour this afternoon, mostly clear tonight, low of 62. For Thursday, a 30% chance of showers and thunderstorms, mainly after 5 o'clock Thursday afternoon, and mainly between 7 and 8 o'clock Thursday night. Sunny and hot, high of 93, low of 68. Increasing clouds and hot Friday, high of 92 and a low of 66. We have a 70% chance of afternoon showers and thunderstorms Friday and a 60% chance Friday night. Saturday, 30% chance of showers between 2 and 8 p.m. Does not mention thunderstorms, just showers. Cloudy and 83 degrees, a 50% chance of showers and thunderstorms Sunday afternoon, partly sunny and high of 88. Presently at WPAQ, 64 degrees. Now our studios on Springs Road. That is your weather forecast, 11 minutes past 8 o'clock your time. Let's turn to sports with Brack Llewellyn.
5: In sports, West Virginia assistant football coach Noel Devine has been booked into jail on a felony strangulation charge. Devine, who's 38, was arrested by Morgantown police. A not guilty plea was entered, and Devine was ordered held in lieu of $40,000 bail in the North Central Regional Jail. Reports say Devine has been placed on leave from the team. He has a court appearance on September 23rd. Other details were not available. Jack Draper will miss the rest of the 2026 tennis season as he continues to recover from an arm injury. The 24-year-old's career has been derailed due to bruising on the bone, which has wrecked much of his last 12 months. He recently pulled out of the U.S. Open. Tony Romo's return to CBS has still not been addressed. The former Dallas Cowboys quarterback, currently on leave following his July DWI arrest, is not part of the announcer lineup for weeks 2 and 3 of the 2026 NFL regular season that the network released. According to reports, the CBS team of Jim Nantz, J.J. Watt, and sideline reporter Tracy Wolfson will call the Pittsburgh Steelers at New England Patriots contest this Sunday. Billy Horschel wasn't expecting to be in Asheville this week, but he had no choice. Horschel, who missed 5 months in 2025 recovering from hip surgery, has failed to register a top 10 on the PGA Tour this year and is number 100 in the FedEx Cup going into the fall. If he doesn't finish in the top 100, he loses his full card for the first time in more than a decade. So Horschel is playing the inaugural Biltmore Championship Asheville, the first of eight tournaments in the FedEx Cup.

0: Cup fall. Lionel Messi has been called up to the Argentina national team to participate in the friendly against Benin on October 6 in Buenos Aires to mark his final game with La Albiceleste. Argentina Federation President Claudio Tapia confirmed the October 6 match will be dedicated to Messi, giving the forward a proper send-off after he announced his retirement from international soccer. Yesterday's scores in Major League Baseball: the Rays 2, the A's 1, Guardians 7, the White Sox 6, Dodgers 4, the Reds nothing, Brewers 5, the Pirates 1, Nationals 6, the Phillies 3, Tigers over the Blue Jays 10-1, Orioles 7, the Mets 5 in 11 innings, Braves 6, the Cubs 3, Yankees 8, the Twins 1, Giants 10, the Cardinals 3, Rangers 4, the Red Sox 2, Astros topping the Royals 4-2, Rockies 9, the Padres 3, Angels 2, the Mariners 1, Marlins over the Diamondbacks 4-2 in 11 innings. That's sports for WSYT. And WPAQ.
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Good Wednesday morning to you, everyone. This is your old radio pal, Tim Fry, with you once again. It's a Wednesday edition of the Mountain Morning Show. Now, if you had to be at work at 8 o'clock, you're 16 minutes late. And if you have to be at work at 8:30, you got a little time to get there. But you're 16 minutes late. What are you going to tell the boss? Boss, there were 10 turkeys in my yard this morning, which is true. There were 10 turkeys and a deer. Let's just say it may not be season, but let's just say the freezer's going to be full. That's why I'm late. I can bring you a Thanksgiving turkey if you want. Now, it didn't have the 10 turkeys and a deer is true. The rest of that didn't happen, but that's an excuse. That's an excuse. That's why I'm late. I'm sticking to it. If you have to be at work at 8:30, you got a little time to get there. If you have to be at work at 9 o'clock, grab a cup of coffee, some milk or juice, get to feeling good before you head out that door this morning. It's our job to bring you some travel and music, so here we go.

It's good day. Absolutely a good day. Shelton and Williams for you. And whoa, mew, whoa from the Dry Hill Draggers. Son of a sawmill man from the Osborne Brothers. And started off with Little Maggie from the Mashville Brigade. 8:29 your time.

0: I'm a rambling man. That's a little Waylon Grass for you from the Shady Mountain Outlaws. All right, it's 8:32, and we'll be right back.
1: In the fight against Alzheimer's, now is the moment we've been waiting for. With new treatments emerging in the fight against Alzheimer's and all other dementia, now is the time for hope. Now is the time for action. So get out, get moving, and join the Alzheimer's Association Walk to End Alzheimer's on Saturday, September 19th at Riverside Park in Mount Airy.
0: All right, it is 8:33. Tim Fry with you on the Mountain Morning Show. Beautiful morning out there. And it's time for today's tip for parents.

Here's today's tip for parents from the Parent Institute. I'm Dr. John Wherry. By learning how your child learns best, you can go a long way toward helping her succeed in school. Can your child listen to stories for hours? Then she may be an auditory learner. You can help her by repeating math facts or spelling words aloud. Does your child prefer to see things written down? 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Help her make charts or pictures of what she's learned. 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She needs hands-on learning. 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There's no best way to learn, but by understanding your child's learning style, you can help her learn more and make better use of her study time. 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

0: 8:35, your time. Tim Fry with you on the Mountain Morning Show. And let's see what happened today in history. Today is Wednesday, September 16th, the 259th day of 2026. There are 106 days left in the year. You know what that means? It's less than 100 days to Christmas. Start your shopping early. All right. On this date, that's bad to think about it. On this date in 1810, Catholic priest Miguel Hidalgo y Castilla called on his parishioners, to join him in a rebellion against Spanish rule, marking the beginning of the Mexican War of Independence. On this date in 1893, the largest land run in U.S. history occurred, with more than 100,000 white settlers rushing over to claim more than 6 million acres of land in what is now northern Oklahoma. The land had been acquired by the forcibly displaced Cherokee Nation, which came under U.S. pressure to sell land rights before the run. On this date in 1908, General Motors was founded in Flint, Michigan by William C. Durant. On this date in 1940, Samuel T. Rayburn of Texas was elected Speaker of the U.S. House of Representatives. He would hold the post for a record 17 years, spanning three separate terms. On this date in 1966, the Metropolitan Opera officially opened its new opera house at New York's Lincoln Center for the Performing Arts, with the world premiere of Samuel Barber's Antony and Cleopatra. On this date in 1974, President Gerald R. Ford signed a proclamation announcing a conditional amnesty program for Vietnam War deserters and draft evaders. On this date in 1982, the massacre of more than 1,300 Palestinian men and women and children at the hands of Israeli allied Christian Falange militiamen began in West Beirut's Sabra and Shatila refugee camps. Boy, I'm stumbling this morning. I have not had enough coffee. Hang on. I got to do it now. I got to get a shot of coffee. Best part of waking up. All right, on this date in 2007, O.J. Simpson was arrested in the alleged armed robbery of sports memorabilia collectors in Las Vegas. Simpson was later convicted of kidnapping and armed robbery and sentenced to 9 to 33 years in prison. He was released in 2017. On this date in 2013, Aaron Alexis, a former U.S. Navy reservist, went on a shooting rampage inside the Washington Navy Yard, killing 12 people before being fatally shot by police. On this day in 2021, President Emmanuel Macron announced that France had killed Adnan Abu Walid al-Sharawi, the leader of the Islamic State group in the Greater Sahara. Macron's office said that the Sahrawi personally ordered the killing of 6 French aid workers and their Nigerian colleagues in 2020 and was behind a 2017 attack that killed U.S. and Niger military personnel. Well, there you go. That is today in history. We'll let you know who's having a birthday around 12:30 or so. If you're having a birthday, hope you have 100 more, and we're all here to help you celebrate. Our thought for the day comes from W. Clement Stone. It was W. Clement Stone who said, "Aim for the moon. If you miss, you may hit a star." Well, there you go, 8:39 your time. Tim Fry with you on the Mountain Morning Show. Let's take a look at that weather forecast for the listening area. It's a nice morning out there this morning. I enjoyed it. It's just I like that temperature in the 60s. So anyway, that we're just looking to see where we're at our station. We're at 65 degrees here. So let's take a look at the official forecast from the WPAQ Weather Center. It looks like this: patchy fog possible before 10 a.m., otherwise sunny and hot, high near 90. Southeast winds 5 miles per hour this afternoon. Mostly clear tonight, a low around 62 degrees. Thursday, 30% chance of showers and thunderstorms, mainly after 5 o'clock Thursday afternoon. Mostly sunny and hot, high near 93. Thursday night, 30% chance of showers and thunderstorms, mainly between 7 and 8 o'clock Thursday night. Partly cloudy, low of 68. Friday, as the weekend approaches, well, we're looking for increasing clouds and hot. High of 92 and cloudy and 66 Friday night. 70% chance of showers and thunderstorm Friday afternoon. 60% chance of showers and thunderstorm Friday night. For the weekend, there's a 30% chance of showers in the afternoon and evening. No mention of thunderstorms, just 30% chance of showers Saturday afternoon and evening. High of 83 degrees and a 50% chance of showers and thunderstorms on Sunday afternoon. Partly sunny and a high near 88 degrees. Right now, 65 degrees at WPAQ. That is your weather forecast, 8:41 your time. We'll be right back.
1: Hello, Bear fans. This is Tommy Morrison with this week's Monterey Football Update. This Friday night, the Bears are on the road to Hickory as they'll take on the Indians at St. Stephen's High School. 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And as always, go Bears!
0: Thank you, Rockin' Tommy. He's always rocking, right? AC/DC or something behind him. I don't know. Anyway, it's 8:41. We're going to try to make you grin just a little bit.

0: Good gracious. Where I grew it up in Abbott County, Mississippi, we had two country stores. One of them was over at the schoolhouse by the East Fork School, the place where the school bus drivers hung out. And then there was another country store over on the main road what runs east and west, or west and east, whichever way you was a-going. This old country store over there at East Fork School was run by Mr. Duval Scott. Oh, he was a fine old man. In fact, he never rung up the cash register unless he... something from the Bible. He was so religious. All of his young'uns was named Matthew, Mark, Luke, and John, and Ebenezer. That was their name. He quoted the Bible about everything. And these school bus drivers would sit back in the back of this old country store a-playing dominoes. And they'd watch Mr. Duval Scott. Every time a sale was made, they would be interested to know what kind of scripture verse he was going to recite. This particular morning, it was raining, and a little child came in there and just bought a penny's worth of candy. Mr. Duval Scott mashed the cash register and said, "Suffer the little children to come unto me." And then directly, another customer came in. It was a grown adult man, and he was wanting to buy something for his daddy. And he bought a gift for his daddy and walked out with it, and Mr. Duval Scott hit the cash register and said, "Honor thy father and mother." About that time, a big van stopped out front. Ooh, and this man got out of this big, long, fancy, rich car. Wanted to buy a blanket for a horse. "Yeah, I got a horse blanket." Mr. Duval Scott went back in there and got one off the shelf, brought out, said, "That'll be $5. This fellow said, "You don't understand. I'm on my way to the Lee Bonua horse show down at Baton Rouge, Louisiana. This year is an expensive horse. I don't put $5 blankets on him." Mr. Duval Scott said, "Wait just a minute. I'll go check and see what else I got." Went back, he didn't have but one kind. All of them was the same. He just reached up in there and got a different color and come back and said, "This will be $25. Man said, "Man, I wouldn't put a $25 blanket on a world-renowned horse. Ain't you got something better than this?" So, "Well, I got one more. Let me go back and see." Went back on the same pile, got a different color, flopped her down. I said, "That'd be $50. Man said, "That's more like it." Put the $50 down there and went on, covered up his horse and drove off. And there was all of them school bus drivers sitting back there staring at him. He rung that cash register, looked toward the heavens and moved his lips a little bit, and said, "He was a stranger, and I took him in."
1: Well, Hot Lips, it's sarinari time for you. That there's Italian, meaning adios and quo vadis, 10-4 and goodbye too. Might ought to be kind of careful. Watch the doorknob there as you're passing through. Listen, it's been a ball and all that. Don't let me rush you now. Here's your hat. And there's something that your closest friends really ought to tell you. You know, at first, I thought there's some tractor tires a-burning somewhere. Then I figured maybe you're wearing some stink weed in your hair. And you know it, it's right about then that I noticed the flower in my lapel gasping for air. One reminder as you leave, be kind of careful which way you breathe. Might oughta hold your breath completely if there's a match burning anywhere. I thought sure, after our first date, that you'd catch on without a doubt. Remember you kissed me and I turned pale and passed out. Darling, I thought sure that you could see. Boy, you was blowing some bad smoke on me. And next time you wash your mouth out, Might ought to just leave it out. Everybody knows I tried my best to get the message through. I really thought that me wearing this gas mask could kind of give you a clue. But you just splashed on more of that essence of sheep dip perfume. Listen, darling, no offense intended, but this here little romance is ending. And like they say in the movies, don't call me, I'll call you.
2: Now I'm 56 years old. Anybody my age or older? A couple of you, sure. Body starting to play tricks on you?
3: Yeah.
2: He said, I don't remember. Stand up, you'll remember. Like, every now and then, a hair inside my nose or ear will go, whoop, for no reason. No wind. No bug. Whoop, what was that? Walk around, hit myself. This is why

0: I practice ice cream safety. 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Like your eye? Was I looking at it too hard? This is what I do. Now I'm 56. I can watch a squirrel for like an hour. That's what I do when he jumps to the next tree. Then the next day I'm like, what's wrong with my knee? Oh yeah, I've been squirrel watching. You ever do this? You ever lose something that's in your hand? You're like, man, I haven't seen my phone in a while. I should have somebody call and see if it rings. Some of you done that today. Here's something I do all the time. Now, I'll come out of a store, no idea where I parked my car. Ever lose your own car? Nothing says loser more than walking around the mall parking lot hitting a panic button. You're like, dink, dink. Come on, horn, we're lost. It's snowing, we're cold. One time I spent a half an hour at the airport parking lot looking for my car before I realized someone had dropped me off at the airport. Ever try to get into a car that looks like yours? Think you've unlocked the door, rip your fingernails off because the door's still locked? And the guy in the car is like, you're an idiot. It's running. Wipers. Policeman. I have to wear reading glasses. Anyone else? Yeah, yeah. Sometimes I forget them. Worst case scenario, restaurant. Low lighting, small words on the menu. I forget my reading glasses. I have to order what I think they have. I go to steakhouse. You better believe it. Give me a steak. Mexican, you know I love them. Couple of tacos. Olive Garden, gotta have it. Plate of olives. And I used to be able to eat anything, anytime, anywhere. Now, if I had a cheeseburger past 9 o'clock, it sounds like my stomach is re-killing the meat. It's like... And it's embarrassing sitting around with a bunch of your friends, your stomach's going... Like, is that your stomach? No, it's my ringtone. Got a call, got to go... Embarrassing. Ever try to do something you haven't done in a while? Yeah. Find out a little bit too late, you can't do it anymore. Yeah. Remember you're a kid, you run through the park, come across the fence, put your hands on top, throw your legs over, keep running, not miss a beat. But you haven't been at park in 10 years. You're a little slower, a little fatter. Gravity's got a pretty good hold of you at this point. Everything in your head says, don't do it, you're an idiot. Everything in your heart says, I'll give it one more try. You take off running for that fence. You can hear your heart beating in your ears. It's going, abort, abort, abort, abort, abort. Get up to that fence, put your hands on top, throw your legs up, and they only go 2 feet high, and the fence is 3 feet high. You smash into that fence. 10 seconds later, a 16-year-old boy hits upload, and you are now a viral sensation.
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2: Now, get this, I'll be sitting there with a typical American lunch. And we all know what that is, chicken fried steak, extra gravy, mashed potatoes, extra gravy. 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

0: It's a butter myth. 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If your daughter is dating a guy who sprays his butter, there ain't gonna be no grandkids. Hey, get this. And those people that I just described, they got the audacity to point at my food. Like, you know what that greasy food's gonna do to you? I'm like, fill me in. See, I have to eat that way. I need to maintain my strength. Because I'm usually one of the pallbearers. When my healthiest friends drop dead working out.
1: Oh, there you go, the late James Gregory. With the typical American lunch. We had some hiccups in there. I apologize. But anyway, we also heard Tom Foss talking about old people problems. I've got those. We also heard in that set from Don Bowman with The Last Bad Date. Had some Jerry Clower. There's where we had some problems. That was on a turntable, and I guess that turntable's been here. Let's see, I came to work here in 1987. The turntable was already here. And in the middle of Jerry Clower, it just stopped. Had to get it going again. So if you heard of pause, that was what it was. And then we also, but anyway, that was Jerry Clower. We heard from him. And we also heard Homer and Jethro, Don't Let the Stars Get in Your Eyeballs. And we heard the Shady Grove Band with Propane. Absolutely. All right. Well, it's 1.5 minutes past 9 o'clock. Tim Fry with you on the Mountain Morning Show. I had a request for some Lester Flatt. Got some Flatt and Scruggs coming up right after we do the news and the weather. Okay. So I know my listeners out there. So just keep listening. As soon as we get the news and weather on, we'll get you a Flatt and Scruggs. All right. Now we're going to break for the news and weather. And we got you grinning. I know we had to get you grinning with some of that. And now the news and weather. Weather, it's unseasonably warm. We're just having a hot September. But nobody really gets mad. Now, as far as the news, people get bent out of shape. They get so mad. So aggravated. And I like to be informed. I like to know what's going on. But I try not to get mad about it or aggravated. Because the bottom line, nothing surprises God. He never looks down, goes, wonder how that happened. He doesn't do that. Never has, never will. See, we just see, my pastor explained it to the best I think you can say is that if the world was a parade going by, we're just seeing what's going by in front of us. He's up high. He sees the beginning to the end, sees the whole thing. So we don't need to worry about it. Okay, because he's got this thing. Nothing surprises God. Tim Fry with you on the Mountain Morning Show.
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3: AP News, I'm Marcela Sanchez. Three people were killed after an NBC and Telemundo news helicopter crashed in Los Angeles yesterday. A reporter and the pilot were aboard the helicopter, while a third victim was killed on the ground. Los Angeles City Supervisor Lindsay Horvath.
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3: Audio courtesy, ABC 7, Los Angeles. Officials in the news outlet say the incident happened while reporters were covering a fatal collision of an SUV and a city bus that left two people dead. Economists expect Federal Reserve Chair Kevin Warsh and his fellow policymakers to side with the markets and raise interest rates today. Meanwhile, President Trump has expressed that he wants the Fed to cut rates or leave them unchanged. Charlie Kirk's family is blaming officials in Utah for failing to prevent the conservative activist's assassination at Utah Valley University in 2025. They made the statement in a wrongful death notice. In Gaza, a building collapsed, killing at least 19 people and injuring dozens. AP correspondent Charles de Ledesma has more.
5: Among the dead were 8 children and 5 women, according to the Gaza Health Ministry. The toll's expected to rise as more bodies are recovered from the wreckage. Video shows civil defense crews surveying the wreckage and using bulldozers to dig out people, including children. The building had been partially destroyed in an Israeli strike earlier in the war. It was not immediately clear what's caused this collapse, but in Gaza, where the majority of buildings have been damaged or destroyed, dozens of multi-story structures have collapsed throughout the war, particularly during winter weather. I'm Charles de Ledesma.
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1: This is WPAQ. Let's turn to the weather forecast and the weather forecast. Oh, it's a nice morning out there. It's going to be hot today, but it's a nice morning right now. We're standing at a nice 67 degrees here at WPAQ. We're looking for patchy fog before 10 a.m. Otherwise, sunny and hot, high near 90. Southeast winds 5 miles per hour. Mostly clear tonight, low around 62 degrees. Thursday, a 30% chance of a shower or thunderstorm after 5 o'clock Thursday afternoon. Sunny and hot, high near 93. A 30% chance of showers and thunderstorms, mainly between 7 and 8 o'clock on Thursday night. And the low Thursday night should be around 68 degrees with partly cloudy skies. Then on Friday, a 70% chance of showers and thunderstorms in the afternoon, increasing clouds, hot temperatures up to 92 degrees. 60% chance of showers and thunderstorms Friday night with a low of 66. Looking ahead at the weekend, we have a 30% chance of just showers, no mention of thunderstorms. 30% chance of showers in the afternoon and evening on Saturday. Mostly cloudy, high of 83 on Saturday, up to 88, partly sunny Sunday with a 50% chance of showers and thunderstorms in the afternoon. Right now, as we said, 67 degrees at WPAQ. Want to remind you, in case you're headed up Highway 89 towards Galax, up around Low Gap in that area, that the NC Department of Transportation contract has entered a new phase at the intersection there of Round Peak Church Road. And the Round Peak Church Road will be closed near NC 89 as they're converting that intersection to a roundabout. Now, NC 89's open. It'll be open throughout the construction. You just have to follow the signed detour for the Round Peak Church Road closure there on 89. Beulah Church Road and Palmer Road take you around. Anyway, you're going to have a detour. This, according to the sign up there, I think it's February when they'll finally get the Round Peak Church Road opened back up. So if that's part of your commute this morning or whatever you're doing, if you live on Round Peak Church Road, I feel your pain. I've been through it with Indian Grove Church Road. You know, the flood we had washed out the bridge. They've got that put back. They still haven't put up the guardrails or the stop sign, but they're at least letting you drive across it now. But yeah, so just some things going on, some improvements up there. Put a roundabout up there at Round Peak Church Road where the Sheets is at and things like that to make it a little safer. That's a dangerous intersection up there. Also want to remind you, Beulah United Methodist Church will celebrate homecoming at 11 a.m. coming up this Sunday. Yeah, that lunch will be served following the service in the fellowship hall. Dress is casual. You're invited to come and experience a special celebration. The church is located 561 Beulah Church Road in Low Gap, North Carolina. And it's, let's see, it's 137 years homecoming. That's this Sunday with Marshall's music group there doing the singing is what it says. Anyway, it's a big homecoming up there. All right, well, it is coming up on 9 minutes past the hour of 9 o'clock. I had a request for some Flattened Scruggs.

0: Yeah, there's the great Kenny Baker. You're fiddling up a little Bill Cheatham for you. And we also heard Lost John from the White Top Mountain Band, Distractions from Miley Miller. It started off with Flat and Scruggs, I'm a Working on a Road to Glory Land. That going out by request this morning. 9:22, your time. We'll be right back.
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0: Hope you'll join us. Oh, we always have a good time with Route 740. 68 degrees and sunshine outside. It's a great day in the morning.

0: Yeah, there's the Black Mountain Rag from the Slate Mountain Ramblers. Wake up and smell the coffee. I'd rather drink it. But anyway, wake up and smell the coffee from Rock Hearts. And Great Day in the Morning from Claire Lynch started things. So it is a great day out there. Good day to be alive here in Northwest North Carolina, Southwest Virginia. Let's take a look at that weather forecast. Patchy fog before 10 o'clock this morning possible. Otherwise, sunny and hot today. A high near 90, southeast winds around 5 miles per hour this afternoon. Mostly clear tonight with a low around 62 degrees. Thursday, there's a 30% chance of showers and thunderstorms mainly after 5 o'clock Thursday afternoon, and a 30% mainly between 7 and 8 o'clock Thursday night. Mostly sunny and hot tomorrow, high near 93 degrees. Partly cloudy overnight, low 68 degrees. Friday, a 70% chance of afternoon showers and thunderstorms, and a 60% chance Friday night. Increasing clouds, hot temperatures, high of 92, low of 66. And looking at the weekend, a 30% chance of showers, no mention of thunderstorms, just 30% chance of showers in the afternoon and evening on Saturday. And we're looking for mostly cloudy, high of 83 degrees, 50% chance of showers and thunderstorms Sunday. Partly sunny and 88 degrees expected. 69 degrees right now at WPAQ. That's your weather forecast. We'll be right back. Hey, the Surrey County Agricultural Fair. Let's hear about it.
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1: Sometimes you're the windshield, sometimes you're the bug. That's Ashby Frank for you. Oh, 9:40, your time here is Larry Sparks and all the Lonesome Ramblers.

0: Yeah, ain't no California. That's wildfire for you. And we also heard Gap Civil with the Cumberland Gap. Another fast song from Casey Penn. That's new from Casey Penn. And we heard Mind Your Own Business from Larry Sparks. We'll be back.
1: In the fight against Alzheimer's, now is the moment we've been waiting for. With

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1: All right, and the bandstand, they've got the Snow Creek Old Time Band, Travis Fry and Blue Mountain, Common Connection, High Strung, Hubert Lawson, the Bluegrass Country Boys, and By Grace. 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

0: Part of the band stand at the Foothills Farm Festival coming up Saturday, October 3rd. It's 10 o'clock. That's going to wrap up the Mountain Morning Show. Following morning devotions, which is next, you're invited to listen to Sheldon Jones at 10:15, Dr. J. Vernon McGee at 10:30, Northside Baptist Church of Winston-Salem with Pastor Randy Hicks at 11 o'clock, The Old Trailblazer at 11:15, and Oliver Green's Gospel Hour at 11:30. That will be followed by in-depth news and weather at 12 noon, which in turn will be followed by Mountain Midday with your favorites in old-time bluegrass and gospel music. 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
1: Thanks again for joining us for Morning Devotions. We're continuing on in Matthew's Gospel, chapter 11, verses 28 through 30. The title of this series is an RSVP invitation. Respondez, s'il vous plaît, is the French term, which tells the recipient of a card in the mail or some sort of a correspondence wishing that someone joined them for a wedding ceremony, or you can just name the ceremony or celebration. Someone has invited us and they're wanting us to respond. They're wanting to know if we're going to be able to make that time to join with them in some sort of celebration. It's the same here as Jesus says, "Come unto me." He's extending to us an invitation to bring all of our worries, all of our cares, all of our stresses and problems to him. And he will help us. He says, "I recognize that you labor, you toil, you get tired, you want nothing but rest," and this is what Christ is offering. He also goes on to say, "I realize that you're heavy laden. I realize that you're like a ship that is run aground or into the rocks, and your hull has been burst, and you're just falling out all over." And that's when Jesus said, "If you come to me, I will give you rest." Then we noted some types of rest that those in the know tell us that we should get, and that is physical rest, sensory rest. You know, physical rest, we're unplugging from the world, we're tuning out, we're blacking out everything from our mind, or at least we're trying to get a good night's sleep. They go on to say that we need sensory rest, and that's to distance ourselves from outside noises, and then emotional rest, when we try to sleep, go to sleep with somebody else's burdens on our hearts. And I think we already touched on this, but just by way of review, you know, we promise a prayer, we'll pray for folks when they ask us to do so, and it's right that we should take every prayer request seriously, and we should pray over someone else's burdens as we have asked people to pray for us. But in this context about getting good rest and getting good emotional, physical, sensory, and emotional rest and mental rest, we should give all of this to the Lord. That's what he's wanting to do. That's what this invitation is all about. You know, when I read this online about people who give sleep tests and those who study sleep and all of the things that we benefit from, and I've just explained to you some of the things that we can avoid clouding out, blocking out of our minds to be able to enjoy a good night's rest. I try to think about a good illustration that will bring all of these four points home. And I thought about, you know, the Lord led me to a passage in Acts chapter 16, verses 20 through 40. I won't read all those verses, but I do wish if you're taking any kind of mental notes, that you would note Acts 16, because this is the account where Paul and Silas had been imprisoned for preaching the gospel. They were warned not to preach the gospel, and they went on preaching anyway. And the authorities there, the magistrates, those in charge, said, well, you know, we gave you a warning, and before we jail you, we're going to beat you across your shirtless backs and you know, really send a message from the government to you that when we say we don't want you to preach, that's what we mean. So they were beaten, and they were thrown in jail, and their feet were fast in stocks and chains, their wrists. You got the picture. You can make a mental picture of this, of a jail cell in Bible times, as crude as they were. Here are Paul and Silas. They're loving Jesus. They're loving preaching. They're loving what God called them to do. And now they're being encountered by pushback of the government. They're incarcerated. You know, all of these things that those in the know say we're supposed to get: physical rest, sensory rest, emotional rest, and mental rest. None of that came into play with Paul and Silas. They discounted mental rest. They discounted sensory rest because there was all kinds of things going on around them. They discounted physical rest, and they certainly discounted emotional rest. Some believers may have been asking God, why? Why did I, God, did you allow me to be in this predicament in a jail? I'm chained to a wall. I can't hardly move. Why, God? But they didn't. What did they do? They started singing. They started lifting up praise to God, because it was their great pleasure to suffer for Jesus, who had suffered for them. They were willing to go up against government. They were willing to go up against a beating and even incarceration. But they began singing. They began singing praises to God. This is the kind of rest I think Jesus is wanting us to embrace. This kind of rest in Christ. Even when we don't have the rest of these rests that involve true sleep, true zoning out of the world, and true stress relief. But these guys were wrapped up in stress. But somehow they found joy in their life through Christ, and they were able to sing praises unto God at midnight, the darkest hour of the day. This makes so many points in so many directions. But we're going to stay on point. We're going to try to. God sent an earthquake, and he rattled their cage, literally. He rattled the jail, and the doors opened of their own accord, and the prisoners did not escape. As a matter of fact, when the jailer who was assigned to guard these preacher boys woke up and he saw the doors of the cells were open, but the prisoners hadn't gone anywhere. But he seen something in Paul and Silas that he had never saw before. He saw God being lived out. He saw Jesus Christ being lived out through their lives. And he said, what must I do to be saved? There's a point here I got to make before we moved on to the second major point. Are we willing to endure suffering? Are we willing to endure mental fatigue? Are we willing to endure sensory interruptions? Are we willing to endure physical trials? Just on the will of God being sovereignly met through our lives, and the suffering that we go through ends up in someone being saved. Eternity is forever. Thank God in heaven it's forever. But sadly, There's another side to that.

0: that. There's an eternity in hell, and people are there now. And it's not of God's will. It's by selection of their choice. It's by selecting a bad choice to reject Christ. Here these preachers were willing to endure all kinds of hardships in favor of someone being saved. I think this must have been a great validation of their faith when this jailer jumped into the jail with them and said, "Sirs, what must I do to be saved?" I'm sure the glory rose even higher through their voices. Glory be to God. Someone else is saved. Someone else has come to Christ. This person won't have to endure eternal punishment. This person will endure and enjoy and be forever eternally with our Lord and Savior Jesus Christ. So some things that come in our lives are very upsetting. People give us pushback sometimes. They give you pushback about what you believe or how you conduct yourselves and not wanting to be a part of the world. You stand out because you've been made different by a change of heart. Your heart has been changed and it has been moved in the direction of God. You follow the scriptures. You have a prayer life. You're compassionate toward your fellow man, be they believers or non-believers. The love of Christ is still in us, and we still share it. We do not reject non-believers and say we can't love you. Quite the contrary, according to Jesus' teachings. We're to love everybody. Paul and Silas were willing to be unrested, if you will, to be without total rest. And someone was saved. So, it says in verse 29, "Take my yoke upon you and learn of me." We'll stop right there for just a minute. That word "take" means to take up, to bear, to remove, to lift up, to take away. It's a word that Jesus is inviting us for him to bear our load in life, to bear our sorrows in life, to bear all those things that would keep us from serving our loving Savior 100%. You know, this yoke, I think about it. I looked at images of it. We showed the images of it in our church and during the messages. It's a wooden beam. And, you know, I can't help but think of Matthew. We should take up our cross and follow him. He died on a wooden beam. And now he's referring. This is before his crucifixion, of course, in this narrative, in this account. Take up my yoke. He was wanting to invite all of those who would be willing to listen to him and not become so burdened down by those who held the strictest extent of the law, and much of it was made by man and not really God's law. But it was words that were added to God's law to make it even tougher to worship God. They had turned it into a burden in which people dreaded. They had turned it into a burden in which people were being turned off by, you know, having to adhere to all these strange methods of worship that were created of man. Now Jesus says, "Take my yoke." That means we're in the yoke with him. I read about farmers who would use the yoke back in that day. They would deliberately put a young oxen with an older oxen and more experienced ox that had already pulled a plow with a yoke around its neck. so as to teach the younger ox to walk in stride with the older, experienced ox. And this was a move by the farmer to make his farming more efficient. He had to use one as a trainer. As the trainee learned from the trainer, then that would improve his farming all the way around. So when we think about taking the yoke of Christ on us, may we think about his yoke being easy. Thank you for listening today. Lord willing, we'll be back tomorrow as we look into the same subject of an RSVP invitation directly from our Lord Jesus Christ, and it requires an answer. Thanks for joining us today. We hope you'll tune in tomorrow.
1: This has been your morning devotions period, brought to you each morning at this time in cooperation with the Mount Airy Ministerial Association. Our speaker for today was Dr. Rick Jackson, pastor of Welcome Baptist Church and also a member of the Mount Airy Ministerial Association. This is WPAQ, Mount Airy, North Carolina, urging you to make regular church attendance a part of your lifestyle. The following program is sponsored by the Temperance and Evangelistic Crusade Association. At this time, each Monday through Friday, you'll hear a Bible or a temperance talk by Sheldon Jones. This is part of a nationwide effort to create in the country's conscience an awareness of the peril inherent in the repeal system.
2: Thank you, my good announcer, and hello, friends. This is Sheldon Jones, the voice of triumphant truth, delighted to welcome you to the shortest 15 minutes in radio. Today, across the world, this voice will be heard by tens of thousands of people across America, in Mexico, in Central America, and how grateful we are that Triumphant Truth is able to exercise a tremendous ministry of evangelism, teaching and preaching the wonders and the marvels of the Word of God around the world. Man is under a curse, but God has made a provision to deliver man from that curse. All have sinned and come short of the glory of God, but God has provided a panacea that whosoever will come to God by faith might be delivered. The result of sin is death, and death is the terror of all men. But the message of the gospel is that you do not have to die. Jesus came into the world and died in our stead, a substitute, the just for the unjust, the sinless for the sinner. Now, he did this because of only one thing. God loved us and sent his Son to die for us. The message of God's grace is that you need no longer be afraid of death, that God has provided an escape and an avenue of deliverance, and the wonders of that matchless grace is available to whosoever will come. Triumphant Truth, now 50 years, has been carrying that message across the world through radio, on the platforms, in the pulpits of America, and we are delighted to have you sharing with us this message and this study this week. I want to urge that you pray much for this conference, that the Lord might be pleased to bless it in a rich and a wonderful way. Pray that the Lord will use us mightily, that God might be pleased to do a great and a blessed and a mighty work. Pray that God will make us a blessing and that there will be a great demonstration of his Spirit. I want to urge that you write for these studies in the Gospel of John this month. This is our special August offer. It's two cassettes. It's 2 hours of Bible study in the Gospel of John, dealing with God's revelation of himself as God, the study of deity. Both cassettes for a gift of $10 this month. It's a special offer because of a crisis and an emergency situation that we're having in our international and national broadcasting ministries across America. Now, that's all we'll say about it. You pray about it, and you do what God would have you do. When we had to get off the air yesterday, we were looking at the fact that God used, in the revelation of Jesus in John, he uses the evidence in his work and in his word. You know, the agnostics and the infidels and the evolutionists try to argue that There is nothing in the Word

of God that will prove or confirm the Genesis account of creation. Nothing could be a greater lie of the devil. Everything in the Word of God confirms that God is the Creator. In the book of Genesis, we have God using a set of evidences that reveal the wonder of creation. Book of Genesis is a book of originations. It deals with origins, the order of things. It's the foundation book of the Bible. If you get started right in Genesis, you'll be highly likely to be right throughout the Word. Genesis is the only single, separate, sole, solitary source of information concerning every atom of creation. In Genesis, we find the only authentic, authoritative record in existence in the universe, a fact concerning creation. It is not obsolete. It is absolute. Genesis is not a book of human theory, as is the evolutionist position, but it is a record of divine fact. Get this one fact settled in your mind and thinking, college boy. Get it settled forever. There is no conflict between true science and the Scripture. For God's Word will never contradict God's work. And the book of Genesis gives to us a clear picture of the content of the entire Bible. And John confirms it by telling us that in the beginning was the Word, and the Word was with God, and the Word was God, that all things were made by Him, and without Him was not anything made that was made, and that this God became flesh and dwelt amongst us. Now the Synoptic Gospels, Matthew written to the Jews, Mark written to the Romans, and Luke written to the Greeks, but John is written to all men of all ages, of all kindreds, of all tongues, of all climes, of all centuries, to reveal that Jesus is God. That this individual, whom the world knew as Jesus of Nazareth, was God come in the flesh to redeem mankind, man who is unable to redeem himself. Man is sinful, filthy, vile, unholy. He may make himself good, but he cannot make himself holy. And God's character is the ultimate, total, absolute, complete perfection of holiness. And God cannot enter into a fellowship with anyone who is not holy. Man cannot make himself holy. God alone is the essence of holiness. And unless man is born of the Spirit of God, he possesses none of that distinctive characterization of holiness, which is the character of God. God didn't save you to be happy, to jump up and down and dance and shout. He saved you to be holy. We weren't saved primarily to be happy. We were saved to be holy, in order that we might be brought into the presence of God, and to fellowship with God, and to enjoy the company of God in a holy world that will ultimately be the result of recreation. Now, John is setting down a declaration in words. I am the way, I am the light, I am the bread, I am the life, and all these reveal the deity of the Lord Jesus Christ. And the miracles that are used in this Gospel of John are so blessed and wonderful. It isn't a biography. Only 23 days in the entire life of Jesus are even touched in the Gospel of John. There are 38 miracles recorded in the four Gospels in the Scripture. John chooses only seven. And from the marriage in Cana to the grave of Lazarus, he is revealed as Alpha and Omega, from before the beginning to beyond the end. For at a marriage, before life begins, before relations and names are changed and new names are given, so just to beyond the grave where all things earthly end, we have Jesus revealed as meeting the needs of all mankind. We see him as the Creator in the first miracle at Cana. We see him as the one who maintains what he has made in the wonders of the second miracle over in the fourth chapter.

0: of the Gospel of John, where a father comes and said, Master, I've got a boy critically ill. He's about to die, but if thou wilt say the word. Now, here is faith. The word. The word became flesh. If God says it, friend, you can bank it. If God says it, it's removed beyond the perimeter of argument, debate, or discussion. God saying so makes it so. Jesus said, go in thy way, thy son liveth. And without any argument or debate or asking for a miracle, he didn't send a handkerchief in to get blessed, didn't even tear the top of his TV off and send that in. He just said, Father, if you will say the word, my son will be made whole. And he goes back home, and as he comes toward home, the servants come meeting him, and they tell him, his son has been made whole. And he inquired as to what hour it was when the boy began to mend, and lo, it was the same hour that the Savior had said, go in thy way, thy son liveth. Now, this father was about 8 miles from home, but he goes 28 miles out of his way. If you'll read about it here in this wonderful passage, he comes back to his home. No need to be in a hurry. Jesus has said the boy is alive. He takes him at his word. And that's the kind of faith that produces the evidence. No need to hurry home. Jesus has given him his word. He can count on it. See, the Savior had given the boy life, and hereby the same word, he maintains that life. He who gave you life will never allow it to perish. That's why if you've ever believed on the Lord Jesus Christ as your Savior and had a regeneration experience, friend, you are saved. You're saved not for years, not for life, but forever. It is eternal life. The life Jesus gives, he is able to maintain. Now, I'm convinced that a lot of people have been charmed but never been changed. They've gone to meetings, swept up in the sensationalism and called it emotionalism. And there's a difference in the two words. We got a lot of sensationalism in religion today. Emotion is a good term. It's a good word. But sensationalism is something that is used to try to create an emotionalism. You let Jesus come in, he'll create his own sensation. One is a cause, the other is an effect. And the law of cause and effect enters into play here. If Jesus ever gives you life, Jesus will never permit the life he gives to perish. He would be proven a fake if that were so. So if you have ever been saved, if you have ever been born of the Spirit of God, if the Lord Jesus Christ has ever done a work of faith in your heart, making you to become a new creation in Christ Jesus, he will be able to carry through to the very end. And he not only is able to, he will. He who has begun a good work in you will perform it unto the very day of the redemption of your body. So, friend, if you've ever been saved, born from above, born of the Spirit of God, you go into glory now, whether you want to or not. Nothing you can do about it. You may be disobedient. God may have to punish you, chastise you. And whom the Lord loveth, he doth chastise. But you have been saved, and the very Word of God is at stake in the agreement he entered into with you, when he said, if thou wilt believe in thine heart and confess with thy mouth the Lord Jesus, thou shalt be saved. So you see, the one who made life back there in the changing of the water to wine by controlling the law that governed the making of that wine is the one who maintains that life and secures it even in the most crisis time. Now we come to a third great sign, and we find Jesus is at the porches of Bethesda at a great pool in the 5th chapter, beginning with verse 1. Here's a great crowd of sick people, and Jesus begins to talk to them, all kinds of multiplied misery in that circumstance. And Jesus says to one of these fellows, said, man, what you doing here? And he said, I want to be the first one to touch the water, because if after the angel touches it, I'm the first one, I'll be made whole. But Jesus said, look at me. Now, this fellow had life. He wasn't sick, but he was paralyzed. He was powerless, like most church members I know today. Been saved, have trusted Christ. They have life, but it's powerless. They pray and nothing happens. They sing and preach and nothing happens. Powerless life. But Jesus reveals himself as the one who explodes a dynamo in that life he's given. And time's caught up with us. And right here's where we'll start tomorrow. Send for these cassettes in the study of this word today. Pray for us in your prayer meeting tonight. $10 brings both cassettes to you in this study of John. Till tomorrow, the same time. Goodbye, and God bless you.
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0: In our last study in the Old Testament book of Exodus, we left the Israelites exactly where Dr. J. Vernon McGee described it, between the devil and the deep blue sea. And in this case, it was literal. The Red Sea stood before them, and Pharaoh's army thundered behind them, and there seemed to be no way of escape. Welcome to Through the Bible. I'm Steve Schwetz. Grateful for your company on the Bible bus as we pick up the story. We find that the Israelites are helpless and hopeless. Dr. McGee said, this is a picture of all of us, lost and without hope, and really where we all were until Jesus saved us. But thank God he stepped in for the Israelites, and he steps in for each of us every day. So open your Bible to Exodus 14, and together we're going to learn just how God saves us. Speaking of God's goodness in saving us, that's the experience of Ben Dubin, a fellow Bible bus writer who listens to Through the Bible in Gujarat, India. She writes, my husband and I often lived with suspicion toward one another, and because of that, we frequently argued over everything. One day I met with a relative who believed in Jesus, and I shared with her the struggles I was facing in my life. She listened patiently, encouraged me, and shared her own testimony with me. Then she invited me to attend a radio home group. I joined the fellowship where God's Word was being studied, and after listening to the teaching, they prayed for me. That day, I experienced a deep peace in my heart. From then on, I began attending regularly and continued learning from God's Word. Little by little, changes began taking place in my life and in our home. Instead of conflict, God's peace began to fill our family. Now, instead of suspicion and quarreling, my husband and I live together with love and understanding. We continue to attend the radio home group regularly and listen to God's Word. Well, that's the story told over and over again, isn't it? Studying God's Word does change people's hearts. And let's keep praying that those who hear the name of Jesus, maybe for the first time, will immediately recognize it as what they've longed for their whole lives. And if the Lord stirs your heart, join us on the World Prayer Team. We just pray. That's what we do every day. You can learn more in our app or at ttb.org. Now let's pray and turn to our study. Lord, thank you for the salvation that you provide through the death and resurrection of your Son, Jesus Christ, in whose name we pray. Amen. Open to Exodus 14 as we make our way through the Bible with Dr. J. Vernon McGee.
1: Now we are following the children of Israel as they begin now their march across the wilderness. They've left Egypt, and Pharaoh now is pursuing them. And frankly, they're in a pretty bad spot, it would seem. And from a natural viewpoint, they certainly were. As we suggested last time, they're between the devil and the deep blue sea. And that's actually what it was for them. There was the Red Sea before them, and there was no bridge over it, and no tunnel in under it, and no boat waiting for them. And how are they going to cross? And back of them, there comes the hosts of Pharaoh, and he has chariots and equipment aplenty, and they have no means or method to defend themselves. They are not a warlike people, and they're not equipped to defend themselves at all. And so they are actually in a very bad spot. And I begin reading now at verse 10 of Exodus 14. And when Pharaoh drew near, the children of Israel lifted up their eyes, and behold, the Egyptians marched after them, and they were sore afraid. And the children of Israel cried out unto the Lord, and they said unto Moses, because there were no graves in Egypt, hast thou taken us away to die in the wilderness? Wherefore hast thou dealt thus with us to carry us forth out of Egypt? That to us today is a rather ironic statement, and I'm sure it was more so in that day. The great pyramid stood there as a great burying place for kings, for pharaohs, and their mummies were all over the place, to tell the truth, in the land of Egypt. And the children of Israel are saying, did you bring us out here because there wasn't room to bury us in the land of Egypt? Well, it was a great burying ground, by the way, and it has meant more, I think, to the study of the past and to Egypt to look into these different graves they've found there. Now they think they're to be slaughtered out in the wilderness. And notice verse 12, is not this the word that we did tell thee in Egypt, saying, let us alone, that we may serve the Egyptians? For it had been better for us to serve the Egyptians than that we should die in the wilderness. Now, they cried out in the land of Egypt. They wanted to be delivered. And now when the opportunity came, but here was the danger, why they want now to turn and go back to the land of Egypt. Notice now what God is going to do for them. You must understand they're helpless, and they are hopeless without the aid of God. If they are to be redeemed, He will have to do it. And I only wish that we could get that objective viewpoint of ourselves. I wonder if you could move out yonder with the astronauts to the moon and look back at this little earth and look at the people that are on this earth, humanity. And humanity's in sin. Humanity's lost. This world today is actually a pretty hopeless place. It's a great burying ground. By man came death into this world. What a picture that you have here. Man's been on the march for over 5,000 years, 5,000 years plus. Where's he marching to? To the grave. This is not a pretty sort of thing. Man today is probably the greatest, or let me turn that around and say, the most colossal failure in God's universe. And any way you look at him, he is. Man, by the very brevity of his life, is that. By the uncertainty of his life. That's the condition of man today. And look at these children of Israel. They'll never get out unless God moves in their behalf. And you and I could never be redeemed unless God did it, friends. Redemption is the work of the Lord. Salvation is of the Lord. Jonah said that. David said that. And that's the message of the New Testament, that salvation is of the Lord. Now notice verse 13 now. And Moses said unto the people, fear ye not, stand still and see the salvation of the Lord. You see, the Lord here is the one that will work in their behalf. All they have to do is to accept it and receive the salvation. They are to stand still. God will be the one that will move in their behalf. And my friend, you can't lift a little finger to work out your salvation. All you have to do is to accept what God has done for you. Now notice here as we move on, God says, fear ye not, stand still and see the salvation of the Lord, which he will show to you today. For the Egyptians, whom ye have seen today, ye shall see them again no more forever. In other words, you better tell them goodbye, because you're not going to see them anymore. Now verse 14, the Lord shall fight for you, and ye shall hold your peace. That's the wonderful thing for us. It's God who worked. It's God who wrought our salvation, and he gives to us that peace that comes that our sins have been forgiven because of his redemption. Now verse 15, and the Lord said unto Moses, wherefore criest thou unto me? Speak unto the children of Israel that they go forward. In other words, they are to stand still to see the salvation of the Lord. But now when it's wrought, they are to lay hold of it. And they'll lay hold of it by faith. And that will be evidenced in whether they go forward or not. But lift thou up thy rod, stretch out thine hand over the sea, and divide it. And the children of Israel shall go on dry land through the midst of the sea. Now, here is something that I'd like to call your attention to especially, because there have been so many natural explanations offered for how the children of Israel crossed the Red Sea. Now, I think it's pretty well established today, and I think all reputable and conservative historians and theologians agree that the Exodus took place. It's a historical event. But how did they cross the Red Sea? And there are those that like to say that the wind is what blew the water back. But it was a wall of water on both sides. And of course, that pretty much eliminates just the idea that the wind blew the sea back. And yet we're going to find here that that is mentioned. Then there are those that attempt to offer the explanation that the thing that took place was some sort of a natural phenomena, that the sea was rolled back. And some have even come up with an earthquake that took place at this moment, and they say that's the miraculous part of it. But the thing that you have to face is that a miracle is recorded here, and you either accept it or you don't accept it. And this is the historical record of their crossing the Red Sea. And it is, they shall go on dry ground through the midst of the sea. Now, when they crossed over the Red Sea, friends, it was just like going across that desert. The sand was dry, and they didn't even get damp when they crossed the Red Sea. They just didn't get wet at all. Not a drop of water fell on them. They crossed over dry shod, we're told here. Now, that is important to see, and only a miracle would explain that. I was discussing this many years ago in the days when I was much younger and liked to argue about this with another young liberal theologian, and he was coming up with all kinds of explanations, and I think I stumped him with this. I said, how would you explain they went over dry shod? Now, I said, granted that the water was blown back, and granted that that took place, I said, wouldn't you agree that the sand would be a little wet and they probably got their feet wet when they went over, maybe had to take off their sandals? But it says they went over dry shod. There wasn't enough water there for them to even get their feet damp. May I say to you, that's pretty hard to explain, is it not? Unless you're willing and prepared to believe that there are miracles in the Word of God. Now, will you notice verse 17? And I, behold, I will harden the hearts of the Egyptians, and they shall follow them. And I will get me honor upon Pharaoh, and upon all his hosts, and upon his chariots, and upon his horsemen. Now, had you been at the water's edge when Pharaoh started to follow the children of Israel across the Red Sea, and you would have said to him, I suppose that you recognize you're doing this, all of you Egyptians, because your heart's been hardened and you really don't want to go. Well, I think they would have laughed at you, said, we're going over because we want to go. The thing is, God is forcing them to do the thing that's in their heart, and that is the hardening of it, as we saw in the land of Egypt. Now, verse 18, and the Egyptians shall know that I'm the Lord when I've gotten me honor upon Pharaoh, upon his chariots, and upon

upon his horsemen. Now, when it says the Egyptians shall know, it doesn't mean the crowd that attempted to go across the Red Sea, the horsemen and Pharaoh. It means the people left back in the land of Egypt, because that crowd crossing the Red Sea just not going to know. Verse 19, and the angel of God, which went before the camp of Israel, removed and went behind them, and the pillar of the cloud went from before their face and stood behind them. This is interesting to note. I believe the angel of the Lord here is none other than the pre-incarnate Christ, by the way. And I'll be calling attention to that from time to time. Verse 20, and it came between the camp of the Egyptians and the camp of Israel was a cloud and darkness to them, but it gave light by night to these, so that the one came not near the other all that night. In other words, God stood between them. And Moses stretched out his hand over the sea, and the Lord caused the sea to go back by a strong east wind all that night, and made the sea dry land, and the waters were divided. Now that's important to see. A natural wind would never have made a wall on both sides. Now I'll grant that a wind might have blown the water to one side if they'd been near the bank, but to cross it and to make a way across with a wall of water on both sides, a natural wind doesn't do that, friends. Verse 22, and the children of Israel went into the midst of the sea upon the dry ground, and the waters were a wall unto them on their right hand and on their left. And the Egyptians pursued and went in after them to the midst of the sea, even all Pharaoh's horses, his chariots, and his horsemen. And it came to pass that in the morning watch the Lord looked unto the hosts of the Egyptians through the pillar of fire and of the cloud, and troubled the hosts of the Egyptians. The interesting thing to note here is God worked through the pillar of fire and the cloud. And I think this represents the Holy Spirit. God works through the Holy Spirit. He does today. And here you find him moving through the Holy Spirit, or through the pillar of cloud and the pillar of fire. And they were led as the child of God should be led today by the Spirit of God. Now, verse 25, and took off their chariot wheels, that they drave them heavily, so that the Egyptians said, let us flee from the face of Israel, for the Lord fighteth for them against the Egyptians. Now it was clear to them that what was happening was certainly supernatural, and they now want to escape, and they turn and try to retreat. And the Lord said unto Moses, stretch out thine hand over the sea, that the waters may come again upon the Egyptians, upon their chariots, and upon their horsemen. And Moses stretched forth his hand over the sea, and the sea returned to his strength when the morning appeared. And the Egyptians fled against it, and the Lord overthrew the Egyptians in the midst of the sea. And the waters returned and covered the chariots and the horsemen and all the hosts of Pharaoh that came into the sea after them. There remained not so much as one of them. Now, and I've read all of this purposely, because this is an account that needs to be looked at rather closely as we've attempted to do this, that what you have, friends, is a miracle. Now, there's no natural way of explaining it, and I recognize that we have many good men today, and when I say good, they're conservative men. They believe in the Word of God, and they believe they're saved by faith alone in Christ. But they want to explain this in some natural way. I don't think that when you read this record that you could do that. God says, here's a miracle. You either take it or you leave it. And I think that's the way he puts it down in his word. Now notice verse 29. But the children of Israel walked upon dry land in the midst of the sea, and the waters were a wall unto them on their right hand and on their left. Now, don't you see that this is a miracle? Twice now, this has been made clear to us. They walked on dry land in the midst of the sea, and the waters were a wall unto them, their right hand and their left.
You can't explain that on a natural basis. Verse 30, thus the Lord saved Israel that day out of the hand of the Egyptians. And Israel saw the Egyptians dead upon the seashore. And Israel saw that great work which the Lord did upon the Egyptians, and the people feared the Lord and believed the Lord and his servant Moses. Now, you see, this was the purpose of this, that at the beginning of this wilderness march, they now see the power of God. He delivered them by blood out of Egypt. He delivers them by power. And now that is demonstrated as they cross the Red Sea. Now, when they cross the Red Sea, they join in a song. And this is something I'd like for you to note. Then sang Moses and the children of Israel this song unto the Lord, and spoke, saying, I will sing unto the Lord, for he hath triumphed gloriously. The horse and his rider hath he thrown into the sea. And listen to Israel sing now. The Lord is my strength and my song. He has become my salvation. He is my God, and I will prepare him an habitation. My father's God, and I will exalt him. The Lord is a man of war. The Lord is his name. My, they're singing lustily now. Is this the same crowd, friends, that were over on the other side of the Red Sea, and they were moaning and crying out and wanted to go back to Egypt and said, weren't there graves enough there for us, and you bring us out here to die? What has happened? Well, we're told back in 1 Corinthians 10, now all these things happened unto them for ensamples, and they are written for our admonition upon whom the ends of the age are come. Now, what is it that we have here? Well, listen to Paul, and I'll move back in 1 Corinthians 10, and I read then verse 11. I'll read verse 1 now. Moreover, brethren, I would not that ye should be ignorant how that all our fathers were under the cloud and all passed through the sea and were all baptized unto Moses in the cloud and in the sea. Now, how were they baptized unto Moses? Well, here it wasn't water. I'm sure you understand that, because when we go back and read this, the children of Israel went over dry shod. They didn't get a drop of water on them. They didn't get enough to dampen a washcloth to wash their faces with. And yet the Egyptians, they really got wet. They got soaked through and through. And if you're talking about water, it wasn't Israel. It was the Egyptians. But what does it mean they were baptized unto Moses in the cloud and in the sea? It means they were identified. And we'll have occasion when we get to the New Testament to see that the primary meaning of baptism is identification. And the ritual baptism is the baptism of water. And I believe it's essential and important. It sets forth the real baptism, which is the baptism of the Holy Spirit. And the baptism of the Holy Spirit identifies us with Christ and puts us in Christ. Now, how were these baptized unto Moses? Well, they were complaining on one side, and when they got on the other side, they sang the song of Moses. They're now identified with him. They've been delivered with him by faith. We read now in the 11th chapter of Hebrews, by faith they crossed the Red Sea, which the Egyptians are saying to do were drowned. By faith. Whose faith? Their faith? Oh, no, friends, they didn't have any until they crossed over. They were identified with Moses, and it was Moses' faith. It was Moses who smote the Red Sea. It was Moses who led them across. It was Moses, when they got to the other side, that lifted the song of deliverance and began to sing, and now they have seen the salvation of God, and they are identified now with Moses. They've been baptized unto Moses. And friends, that is what happens when you trust the Lord Jesus Christ as your Savior. He is the one that takes us out of the Egyptian bondage and the Egyptian darkness of this world. He leads us across the Red Sea of his

0: of his hand? Well, you might slip through his fingers. And she said, oh my, no, I couldn't slip through his fingers. I'm one of his fingers. We are members of the body of Christ, friends, and the Spirit of God joins us to him. What a glorious, wonderful redemption that we have in Christ. All of these things happened unto them for examples to us. Here's a picture of our redemption and what the Spirit of God does when we trust the Lord Jesus as our Savior. Well, we spent a little time there. It's important. So until next time, may God bless you richly, my beloved.
1: 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When you trust the Lord Jesus Christ as your Savior, you're rescued out of that hopeless place and given new life in Jesus Christ. 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I'm Steve Schwetz, and I'll meet you back here then.

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1: All right, in your Bibles to Matthew chapter number one, and I will read that verse again since it's only one verse of Scripture. Matthew 1, I think it's in verse number 17. As I turn there, Matthew chapter 1, I'm preaching this week on what Israel was like at the advent of Christ, or the birth of Christ, his arrival. In Matthew chapter number 1, the Bible says in verse number 17, so all the generations from Abraham to David are 14 generations. So you get Abraham in the book of Genesis to David in the book of verse and 2 Samuel, 14 generations, and from King

David unto the carrying away into Babylon, the exile of the two southern tribes, the Jews that lived in Judah and Benjamin, all 14 generations, and from the carrying away unto Babylon unto the birth of Christ, unto Christ, all 14 generations. And I've added that up, that's 42 generations from Abraham to birth of Christ. And then, of course, you get your concordance, and you will find various definitions on what a generation is. I used to say that generation is 20 years, but now I've studied a little bit farther, and I'm not so sure that it's 20 years, maybe over 20 years. But that will get you in the ballpark of from Abraham until Christ, year-wise. Now, as I told you, when Christ came and was birthed at Bethlehem by a virgin. Oh, preacher, you don't believe Mary was a virgin, do you? Oh, yes. I believe that's a cardinal doctrine. You'll have to believe that Jesus Christ was born of a virgin. Why, preacher, is that so important? Because I was born to two people that were sinful people. My mother was sinful and my daddy was sinful. And therefore, I got a sinful nature from them. And you were the same way. Your mom and daddy were both sinful people. And you were born to a mother who was sinful and a daddy who was sinful. But Mary was a virgin. She had never known a man. She was overshadowed by the Holy Ghost of God. And that is the virgin birth. It is a cardinal doctrine. Now, I was reading a book 6 months ago, 9 months ago, a year ago. And I was reading a book by an old British preacher who's been dead. Listen to me now. He's been dead 100 years. Are you listening? This old British preacher's been dead 100 years. And when he wrote this book 50 years before his demise, so let's just say 150 years ago he wrote this book. Are you following me? And he said for the last 200 years before he wrote the book, so we're looking at 350 years, he said the majority of the clergy have rejected the virgin birth for the last 300 years. And as I was reading that in my study, I wrote in the margin of that book, who I'll leave to somebody one day, another preacher. I was wrote in the to the side of that in the book, the margin of the book, where this old British preacher said, roughly for the last 300 years, the majority of the clergy, the majority of the preachers, have rejected the virgin birth. And I wrote in the margin of that book, oh, at the preachers in hell. Oh, at the preachers in hell. That you don't believe Jesus Christ was virgin born. I believe it. I go on record telling you, if Christ was not born of a virgin, he can't save me. He can't take away my sin because he'll struggle with his own sins. And somebody have to die for his sins. For the wages of sin is death, and they've got to be paid for. And you see the hateful wages that Matthew talks about in verse number 17, in Matthew chapter number 7, the exile, when Christ came, his first advent, he was born to a nation that had sinned and went into exile, and only a few returned, only a small minority returned, only a small minority were spiritual minded and said, let's go back to our country, let's go back to Jerusalem, let's go back and rebuild the temple where God really was. You know, I get sort of tickled, almost to the point of irritation. I go somewhere and I preach, and sometimes I'm just looking at a church. I'm just, say, on vacation, and I'm going to some old church, and I walk in there, and I'm walking around, and they're giving tours or something, and it says, this way, be an arrow pointed, this way to the sanctuary. And I think to myself, oh no, the temple really had a sanctuary. God really was there in the temple. He was there. The Shekinah glory of God was there on the mercy seat. It was there. But really, instead of saying this way the sanctuary, it should say this way to the auditorium. Amen? Because in this New Testament dispensation, and that's what we're in, we're not in the Old Testament dispensation where there was a sanctuary. Now we just have churches, we go into the auditorium. Now in this New Testament, this church age, this church dispensation, or this dispensation of grace, the sanctuary is in me. The sanctuary is in you if you're

0: saved. God is in me. Christ in you. Amen. My old favorite preacher used to say this. I'm here now. Christ in you, the hope of glory. Amen. Christ in you if you're saved by the grace of God. Sanctuary this way. No, the auditorium's this way. The sanctuary's in me. So you see, when Christ came, his first advent, when he was born, you see that the country, the people, the nation, had been into exile because of their sin, because of their idol worship. And only a few of them had returned. But thank God, a few of them did return. Thank God, a minority did come back. Now, you see that Israel at this time was a much poorer nation. They were a much poorer nation than they had been when David and Solomon were on the throne. Israel probably reached its zenith as in regards to territory and in regards to economic status, probably up under Solomon. And now they were a much poorer nation. The blessings of God had been off of them while they were in exile. And when the people came back, they returned to rebuild the temple. Temple destroyed. The walls of the city destroyed. They were economically disadvantaged. And can I tell you something? I remember when I was a boy, people were more economically disadvantaged. They were poor. Many of them were in poverty. They didn't know it. Many of them were in poverty. They were poverty-stricken. They were very poor. But it seemed to me they had a little bit more pride than people have got today. Amen? Had a little bit more pride. I remember hearing this was a rather common saying, it won't hurt you to do without. It won't hurt you to do without. It won't hurt you to do without a car. It won't hurt you to do without a new car. It won't hurt you to miss a meal. It won't hurt you not to wear the best clothes. Matter of fact, hey, listen to me. It might build character. Amen? It might build character. Who are the poor now? Israel is a very poor nation. Who are the poor? I grew up, we didn't have any air conditioning in our house. We didn't have any computer in our house. We had one TV and picked up four channels. And we all watched that one TV. We have one radio. Who are the poor? The poor now have air conditioning. They have internet. They have a car. They have Nintendo. They have all these gadgets. Well, who really is poor? And look at the character of the people now as opposed to the character of the people then, that doing without seemingly does build character. I want to tell you this. Every man, every woman should keep up their family. Every man, every woman, the Bible tells us that you're worse than an infidel if you don't take care of your family. I was talking to my son the other day. I said, son, I'm going to tell you this. I'll tell you just way out. I'm going to give it to you in the rough just like I give it to him. And my son's 6'2", and he probably weighs about 220 pounds, and I'm probably sure he can whoop the old man by now. But I told him, I said, son, I'm going to tell you something. You don't get out here and get to mess around these women and get one of them in a family way. I said, I'm going to tell you this. You ain't going to let that child get on free lunch. You're going to buy that child's lunch, and you're going to buy that child's breakfast. We ain't going to be on no free lunch around here. I said, if you think you are, you're going to have to come through the old man, and he probably can, but I got my point across. The Bible says that, listen to me, listen, do I have your undivided attention? The Bible says if a man don't take care of his own house, he's worse than an unbeliever. A man that don't take care of his own family, won't feed his own family, won't feed his children, won't feed his wife, won't keep the house roof over their head. Now, I know sometimes people get laid off. I know people have a hard time. But I'm talking about a person that will habitually be on food stamps, habitually on welfare, habitually taking a handout, and there's nothing wrong with him. He's worse than an unbeliever. You say, preacher, that offends me. Just be offended. You're worse than an unbeliever. I've seen the time when I didn't have 45 cents to buy a Pepsi on the way to work because I had already spent my money on gas to get my tank filled up to get to work all week and already paid, give the Lord his tithes, and had all my money stretched out and didn't have any more money. I know what that's like. And people that look at life so flippantly, I'll just let the state pay for my children's food. That's sin, my friend. That's sin. Worse than infidel. If a man don't take care of his own family, he's worse than infidel. And I know sometimes people need help. And I think when they do need help, they need to be helped. But a man don't need to be helped for 25 years unless he's a cripple. Unless he's not right in the head. But I see men that are younger than me and healthier than me. And they don't even buy their own children's lunch at school. How pitiful. How pitiful that a woman lay down and hook up and marry something like that that won't even work. I saw the other day where the state of North Carolina were going to take men off the welfare rolls, the food stamp rolls, who were single without any dependents. And I thought, you mean a man? A 30-year-old man, a 25-year-old man, a 55-year-old man can't get out here and work enough to pay for his own food, just him. Israel is a very poor nation at the advent of Christ. They have been in exile. Only a few of them have returned. And when Christ comes, when Christ's birth that we celebrate at Christmas comes, they were a very poor nation because of their sin. They had went from the greatness of Solomon and the greatness of King David, and to a certain extent, the greatness of King Saul economically. And now they are a very poor nation because of their fall, because of their sin. And when Christ came, we're getting this week, trying to get a viewpoint, trying to get a definition of what Israel and the people were like at the first advent of Christ. Let us pray. Father, thank you for this day. Father, I pray that the word of God will be driven home to sinners' hearts. That a man that does not take care of his own children, his own family, is worse than infidel. Now, I believe this. Where there's a will, God will make a way. And God helps people because God's helped me. And he's helped me with a strong back. And he's helped me with a good constitution. And he's helped me with some good Christian friends through the way. I believe that a man put forth his best effort and put his best foot forward, Christ will help him. God Almighty, I help him. But he's got to put forth effort. And putting forth effort's not laying around all day and watching TV in your pajamas. Now, Father, I pray you bless your word for us. In Christ's name we ask it. Amen.
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2: 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Let's take a brief look at the weather forecast. Have just a few seconds before the old trailblazer comes up. Sunny and hot this afternoon. A high near 90, southeast winds around 5 miles per hour. Mostly clear tonight, a low around 62 degrees, low around 62 degrees. There's a 30% chance of showers and thunderstorms late tomorrow afternoon. Mostly sunny and hot on Thursday, high of 93 degrees. 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
3: 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Go there on our website, see if you can find it, and then let me know if you can hear it. Folks hearing it all the way in Beijing, China, and Hong Kong, and Wichita Falls, Texas, wherever. So if you would, let me hear from you.

0: We're looking at this study. We've been working there in a few days in the coming of the work of the Holy Spirit. We're about completed that, and we're looking now at what the church has lost in addition coordinating with that other study. And we looked there in our last study yesterday. We saw what is wrong now. Many things wrong, but some of the things that Christ is not real. Listen, if Christ were present in our group meetings like we have, Bible schools, Sunday school, prayer meeting, all of those things, and if the Lord was real there, it would be a world of difference, wouldn't it? You don't see that or hear it today. The average group of preachers will talk about their building programs. Oh, that's a big thing. See who's got the tallest steeple and the most plain stained glass windows and the building programs and those things. A lot of them spend their time hollering for money. We don't do that here. You know that. Oh, and others will be laughing and joking about things. But my friend, if the Lord has saved an individual, that's real, my friend. If that's the case among your ministry, how deplorable it must be among those outside who have no religious manifestations at all. And brother, you can't cultivate the presence of Christ unless he's there and made real by and through the Holy Spirit. Everywhere you turn in the average church today, there's nothing but emptiness and worldliness. And they have to put on every kind of a program, every kind of ism and schism to imitate the unction of the Holy Spirit. And listen, and as Paul puts it there in the 13th chapter of 1 Corinthians, like a sounding brass and a tinkling cymbal. We saw that in our last study. Then the most tragical thing, we have substituted social life for the presence of Christ. And because there is a great activity of social life, we pawn it as the presence and leadership of the Holy Spirit, when it is nothing in the world but the energy and presence of Satan. And I remember a story Pastor Shelton told us a long time ago. In his young life, he said that they had a group formed some kind of a committee to, I forget what it was now, and they put him, asked him to be in charge of the committee, chairman-like. And in the first meeting, he told the gentleman, four, five, six of them, all of them were either deacons or lay preachers or whatever. He said, now, gentlemen, let's take some time and pray and ask the Holy Spirit to lead us now and direct us. And one of the men spoke up and said, we don't know nothing about doing that. We just head off into whatever it is and do it. Best of our ability. He said, well, you just get somebody else in. I'm not interested in it. If we're going to go around the work of the Spirit, then you don't need me here. Now, that's the way it is, my friend. Listen, we've lost the presence of Christ, and we need to wake up. The remedy is a spiritual awakening and a new birth. Are we ever going to see that, Pastor Trailblazer? I don't think so. I know that I don't know much, but I don't see the evidence of ever having a great old awakening like there was back there in the days of Whitfield and Spurgeon and Bonar and all of those people. Since we've lost the presence of Christ, following that, we've lost the authority of God's Word. No longer is the Word of God the all-sufficient rule of faith and practice to the average church member, including the preacher. We've substituted tradition, minimize the Word of God, and we take only what suits us and leave the rest go. Where will you go today to find this present-day preacher standing behind their pulpit, thundering forth the Word of God in the power of the Holy Spirit that breaks folks like a hammer, burns them like a fire, until they tremble and are made to cry out, sirs, what must we do to be saved? My friend, wouldn't it be a gracious thing if we could see a revival of the Holy Spirit awakening folks in your church and in my church? I think we really need to face reality, my friend. I do. I tell my folks here, I don't believe we'll ever see another great awakening, but that's all in the Lord's hand. I know that. But listen, sirs, what must I do to be saved? Members of our churches are not shaping their lives by the Word of God, but the latest movies and fashion shows and all of those things. Now, I know, and I'm sorry to say, I know what goes on in the average home today because I see it. I see it. You don't have to be very smart to see it. Folks, young couples married and start to having children, and they're wrapped up in the things of the world and movie houses or the ball games, or and they don't have family worship any longer. Oh, my friend, family worship, what is that, they say? They don't remember, and you don't remember the old home where my father would get down the Bible at night in front of the old fireplace with a coal oil lamp and read the verse of Scripture and pray and ask the Lord and put his hand on the head of one of his boys or his girls and say, Lord, Lord, have mercy. Lord, save my boy. Lord, save my girl. We don't have that anymore, my friend. In 2 Timothy 4, Paul, in writing to Timothy, said, I charge thee. Timothy was his son in the flesh, in the Lord. He said, I charge thee, Timothy, before God and before the Lord, who shall judge the quick and the dead at his appearing. Now listen, at his appearing and his kingdom. Now this is the verse of Scripture that the Lord brought home to my heart so vividly back there many years ago when he called me into this work. I didn't, my friend. Oh, listen. Just like it was I didn't hear an audible voice. No, I don't do those things. That's Satan's work. If you hear a voice speaking to you, that's Satan. The Lord doesn't speak to you except through his word. But this is a verse that he gave me. Preach the word. Be instant in season and out of season. Reprove, rebuke, exhort with all long suffering and doctrine. Now let's look at that verse, my friend. He said, be instant in season. What does that mean? He said it. Well, be instant in season. Be true. Be honest. Bring God's word. We're not to review books and review movies and talk about our trip to the Israel and all of those things, my friend. I get literature from folks all over the country wanting me to go to Israel with them. I never been there and don't want to go. But my friend, that's the theme of their ministry. That's the theme. They press on that to get a group of 40 or 50 church members and catch a plane and a bus and go to and watch to see the Holy. Oh, I heard this one preacher say, wouldn't you just love to be rebaptized in the River Jordan where Jesus was? My friend, how foolish. How foolish, my friend. But it's people flock to it. They flock there, my friend. He says, be instant. Don't bite your tongue, Pastor. Timothy, don't preach a smooth thing. Then he says, in season and out of season. What does that mean? When it's convenient or not convenient. If the Lord gives you opportunity to say a word in season to the clerk in the grocery store or the hardware store or getting the tire fixed at the place down there, if the Lord gives you an opening, the Lord will move a heart. The folks will say, are you the pastor of so-and-so church? Yes, I am. Would y'all like to come to church? We preach the gospel. We preach Christ and him crucified. My friend, he says, in season. He said, preach the word. Now, listen. Listen to that. Preach the word. Oh, my friend, preach the word of God. The word, thy word, Lord, is a lamp to our feet and a light to our pathway. Only way we hear from the Lord. You don't hear any audible voice, my friend. If you're hearing an audible voice, that's Satan. That's all by and through the work of Satan, if you're hearing a voice. If you're seeing a light in the corner of your room at night, that's Satan, my friend. That's right. I told you recently about an incident they had out here in the country, not far from where I live. A fellow had a little farm, and one day he noticed one of his outhouses out there is a little shed or a little barn. And he walked through there, and the sun was shining through a crack, and he thought he saw a vision of Mary, the mother of Jesus, on the wall. And he let somebody know, and the newspapers flocked there, and the television camera. Just because of a shadow on the wall, my friend. Oh, how sorry. How sorry we are, my friend, to be taken in by Satan. It went on for several weeks. The sun changed its position and never did shine in there no more. But listen, he says, out of season, when it's not convenient, my friend. You know, folks, I love to preach the gospel. But many times it's you don't get an opportunity. You don't get the opportunity to say anything to folks. But listen, then let's go on. He says reprove. What does that mean? It means to call names or to call out occasion. I have folks that I know of that's shacking up and coming to this church. I call their number. I just bring it out. Can't shack up. You never get saved. You're not saved. You shacking up. No, I'm telling you, my friend, you're not saved. You're not saved. Brother Shelton told us of a story he had when he was a young preacher. He said he had a couple that had been living together for a long time, had 7 or 8 kids, and the Lord got a hold of the old man, and he comes and said, Pastor, I want you to marry us. We ain't married. We're not married. We're living in sin. The Lord will straighten you up, my friend. But his preaching, he says rebuke. That's what he meant. Call their name. I call folks' name. And then exhort with all long-suffering. Be kind. Pastor, be kind to your folks, but be positive. Be positive. Folks know when you're being kind. Folks know when you're being truthful. I'm not a doorpost for nobody. I'm not a doormat for you. No, my friend, listen. And he says, in Timothy 5, he says, them that sin rebuke before all. Do you do that, Pastor? Do you do that? I'm not talking about embarrassing somebody, but let them know where you stand. Let them know where you stand, my friend. That's right. That's right. I have a couple at a funeral not long ago, and I met a young man, and him and his girlfriend were shacking up. I said, y'all get married. Don't do this. Don't cause your mother grief and pain that daddy had just died. I said, you come on down to Walker, and I'll marry you. Won't cost you nothing. Oh, my friend, you know, a man, God's man, is responsible. I have a lot of responsibility, my friend, of being true to your soul, whether it's my children or your children. I have a responsibility. But in kindness, listen, in kindness, and speak and exhort and rebuke with all authority, and let no man despise thee. My friend, don't despise your pastor because he tells you how it is. Don't go behind his back and criticize him. You know what pastors need? They need to be loved. I love for people to appreciate me, and I appreciate them. I do. I appreciate them. Listen, my friend, the Holy Spirit, we saw that. Preach the word. Not part of it, but all of it. Preach the word. Not your opinion. We're going to get back into that tomorrow. Preach the word, preacher. Preach the word. What word? God's word. Oh, my friend, don't tell your folks, Pastor, tell them don't go to those movie houses and watch those damnable movies, X-rated movies, and all of those things. But remember, the old trailblazers are going to be true to you. Pray for me. Will you do that? Will you just take time out today? Pray for the old trailblazer. Remember my mailing address, the old trailblazer, post office box 1810, Walker, Louisiana, 70785. Goodbye and God bless you.
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0: is the Gospel Hour, making known to this nation the gospel of Jesus Christ. 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
1: Hello, everyone, and welcome to the Gospel Hour. I'm David Green, director of the Gospel Hour, inviting you to stay tuned with us for the entire program today, as we have another great song for you by the Gospel Hour singers and musicians. And, of course, we are continuing with our very important series of messages on the cross of Christ, as preached and taught by my late father, Dr. Oliver B. Green. And we'll get to that in just a moment, but I do want to remind you about our gift offer that I'll tell you all about after the message. Now, this is the last week of this great offer containing a verse-by-verse commentary by my dad, as well as a musical album by the Gospel Hour singers and musicians. Listen after the message for that. But right now, let's hear It's Real. And after that, Dr. Green.

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1: Lead us, our Father, direct us by the Holy Spirit. I realize, dear Lord God, I confess with all the sincerity of my soul, I confess that unless the Holy Spirit leads today and opens our mind and heart, then, Father, this broadcast will be in vain. So I commit myself, my voice, everything to Thee. In Jesus' name, honor Thy precious word. Amen. Yesterday I read John 12, 24 through 27. Except a corn of wheat fall in the ground and die, it abideth alone. And then Jesus said, He that loveth his life shall lose it, and he that loseth his life, hateth his life in this world, shall keep it unto life eternal. Now, then he said, My soul is troubled, and what shall I say? Shall I save me? Shall I say, Father, save me? And then he said, No, I came into the world for this very hour. Now, the thing that I'm trying to get across to the gospel, our family, believers, unbelievers, spiritually minded, and those who may be cold and indifferent, the thing that I'm trying to get across is the truth that God in Christ on Calvary. Now, listen a minute now, just a minute. Let me make this clear. God cannot die. We know that. God is an eternal spirit. God cannot die. Therefore, God took a body in the person of Jesus Christ. 2 Corinthians 5:19, God in Christ. You say, explain that, preacher. I can't explain that. But the Bible tells me, Jesus said, I and my Father are one. He said, Philip, if you've seen the Father, you've seen me. Then, Brother Green, you don't believe in the Trinity, do you? There's not a man alive that believes in the Trinity any more than I do. Father, Son, Holy Spirit, but one God. One God manifest in three persons. Now, Jesus was God in flesh. The eternal Spirit has been from everlasting. In the beginning, God, before the mountains were formed, from everlasting to everlasting, Thou art God, Psalm 90, 1 and 2. Then the Holy Spirit came on the day of Pentecost, and Jesus said to His disciples, It is necessary, it is expedient that I go away. And He said, I'll send the Comforter, and He will not only be with you, but He'll be in you. Father, so loved, Son died on the cross, Holy Spirit in you. Father, Son, Holy Spirit. Now, all spiritual blessings originate in and emanate from Christ crucified. When you remove Christ crucified from your Bible, you don't have any Bible. You just have another book. The center and the heart of the Scriptures, well, the gospel, Paul said, is the death, the burial, and the resurrection of Jesus according to the Scriptures. Now, today, I'm going to read for our first verse in John 13 and verse 30. And, of course, we read in this 13th chapter and verse 30 these words, He then, having received the sop, went immediately out, and it was night. The one who is the light of the world. Jesus said, I am the light of the world. If you want a true Bible definition of God, let me give it to you in three L's. God is love, God is light, God is life. Love, light, life. That's God. Now, Jesus was God wrapped up in flesh. He said, I am the light of the world. The gospel, the word of God, is a lamp and a light, and the entrance of the word brings light. So the word entered the world in flesh, Christ, full of grace, full of truth, and he was light. He said, I am sent a light, John 12, 46, 47, 48. Read those verses. Now, when Judas went out to betray the Lord, it was night, it was dark. Jesus, the light of the world, faced the darkness of hell. Now listen. Jesus, the light of the world, faced the darkness and the blackness of hell that you and I might have light and life through God's love. Jesus on Calvary was the love of God on display. Calvary was heaven's showplace. Now, wait a minute. Don't you misunderstand my language. Don't you think I am comparing Calvary with a cheap show? No, I said showplace, like a window in the front of a store. Let's say a very, very fine dress shop. They have a window, a display window. They have a show window. A very fine furniture store, they have a show window. Calvary was God's showplace. Now wait. On Calvary, God displayed love, light, and life, even in the midst of darkness. And that day, it was as dark and as black as sackcloth of hair. That is, you remember the gospel. I don't have time to turn and read all these scriptures, but there was darkness over the land. Darkness, and I mean darkness, beloved, such as you cannot comprehend, because it was the darkness, the blackness of darkness that sinners face when they drop into the pit and spend eternity in hell. I don't suppose it is possible for the finite mind to really take this in, but it is true. It is true. Now, if one of my sons should be sentenced to serve a year in a federal penitentiary, and if I prevailed upon the judge to allow me to serve my son's sentence, if such a thing could be and should be granted, then I would serve a year, 365 days. Not 364 or 360 or 350, but I'd serve 365 days if I served the year that my son was supposed to serve. Now, if the judge fined my son $500, if I paid my son's fine, then I would write a check for $500. Not $490, not $499.99. I wouldn't write a check for $499.99. If I paid the fine, I'd pay $500 if the fine was $500. Now, you listen to me very carefully. Sin knows only one wage, and that's death. Death, death, death, death. Sin and death are synonymous. You can't separate sin and death. When sin is finished, it brings forth death. The wages of sin is death. Through one man's disobedience, sin moves upon all men, and death by sin. Death, death, death, death. All right. Now, Jesus took my place. Now, will you listen? Here's what I said that I don't suppose we'll ever understand or even in a very small way appreciate. I don't suppose the finite mind can do it. God commended his love toward us in that while we were yet sinners, Christ died for the ungodly. Now, Jesus suffered all of the misery and the agony and the pain and the woe and the disappointment and the darkness and the weeping and the wailing and the gnashing of teeth. Jesus suffered all hell can put upon a poor lost spirit throughout eternity. He suffered every bit of it. Now that's right. Now whether you understand it or not, whether I understand it or not, he took my place. He suffered without the gate. He suffered spiritually. He suffered mentally. He suffered physically. Jesus suffered in every way, and he suffered the full extent of the damnation of the lake of fire for eternity. He took my place. It was night. It was night. Now, I don't have time to go into it, but sometime you study the scriptures that speak of night in the Bible. Judas went out, having received the sop, went immediately out, and it was night. Therefore, when he was gone out, Jesus said, "Now is the Son of Man glorified." Now, do you see what I see? Do you see? Now, Judas has gone out to sell the Lord for 30 pieces of silver. He has gone to betray Jesus into the hands of the enemies of Jesus. And yet the Holy Spirit says, Judas went out, it was night. Now is the Son of Man glorified, and God is glorified in him. If God be glorified in him, God shall also glorify him in himself, and shall straightway, that is immediately, glorify him. Now, Jesus said, little children, yet a little while I'm with you, ye shall seek me. And as I said unto the Jews, whither I go, ye cannot come. So now I say to you, a new commandment I give unto you, that ye love one another as I have loved you, that ye also love one another. By this shall all men know that ye are my disciples, if you love one another. So Judas went out. It was night. It was dark. But it was the hour of the glory of God. It was the hour when Jesus was glorified. Now why? Why? Listen, dearly beloved. Will you listen carefully? If the devil could have kept Jesus from dying on the cross, it would have been the defeat of the Godhead. If the devil could have kept Jesus from dying, if the devil could have kept Jesus off the cross, you and I would burn in hell forever. Now, wicked hands drove the spikes, and wicked men demanded his death. But I want to serve notice on you that he laid his life down. And if the devil could have gotten him on the Mount of Temptation, if the devil could have gotten Jesus to bow down and worship him, and then Satan said, I'll give you all the kingdoms, I'll give you this world. And Luke says, they were his to give. And if Jesus had took a shortcut and accepted the devil's offer, you and I would burn in hell forever. The darkest hour of the life of Jesus upon this earth was his most glorious hour. That hour when he finally said, this is the time. It has finally arrived. This is my hour. This is what I came for. Shall I say, Father, save me? No. I came here for this very reason. Now, I want you to turn to Hebrews chapter 12, and I want you to see something that many times when we study hurriedly and we do not take time to meditate and ponder these things, we pass over diamonds in the rough and rubies that cannot be valued. Listen. Hebrews 12:1, wherefore, seeing we also are compassed about with so great a cloud of witnesses, let us lay aside every weight and the sin which does so easily beset us, and let us run with patience the race that is set before us, looking unto Jesus, the author and the finisher of our faith. Now watch this. Looking unto Jesus, the author and the finisher of our faith, who for the joy that was set before him. Did you know the only way that Jesus could regain, the only way that he could take the position of joy that he had with the Father before he took the body of flesh, the only route back to that position and a greater position was Calvary. Calvary. If Jesus had said, Father, I will not drink this cup, that would have been a victory for the devil. Now, wait a minute. Don't you criticize what I said until you weigh it. If Jesus had said, Father, I will not drink it, Jesus said, I do all things always that please my Father. Now, that's in John 8. I believe it's verse 28. It's right there. I do all things always. In other words, he did everything under all circumstances at all times. He did everything that glorified the Father and pleased God the Father. And it was God's will that Jesus die because God set him forth. God commended his love toward us. God literally turned his head. And that's when the whole world turned black and darkness engulfed this earth.

0: when Jesus cried out, my God, why hast thou forsaken me? Now that was the only route back to the glory that Jesus had with the Father. He said in John 17, restore unto me the joy, or rather the glory, not the joy. Here's joy. In John 17, restore unto me the glory that I had with thee in the beginning from the foundation of the world. Now here, looking, that is, because of the joy that was set before him, endured the cross. Endured it. He didn't enjoy the cross. He saw the joy on the other side of the cross. And you and I will receive heaven's joy because of the cross. And by means of his blood, we have joy unspeakable and full of glory. Who for the joy that was set before him endured the cross, despising the shame, and is set down at the right hand of the throne of God. For, consider him that endured such contradiction of sinners against himself, lest ye be wearied in your and faint in your mind. Ye have not resisted unto blood, striving against sin. Jesus perspired in the garden, praying in agony, and his perspiration was as great drops of blood. Personally, I believe the Bible is saying to us there that Jesus was bleeding through his sweat glands. He was in such agony that his perspiration was red, that is, certainly stained. Not blood red, because he was not perspiring pure blood, but he was perspiring and it was stained with blood. Agony, in an agony, such as no man has ever known or ever will know unless he drops into hell. And if he does, he'll know the agony because he'll suffer the agony that Jesus suffered for him if that man rejects Jesus. If you're listening to me and you reject Jesus and drop into hell, you'll suffer that agony and you'll know that agony. Now, Jesus, for the joy that was set before him, endured the cross, despised the shame, and is set down at the right hand of God Almighty on God's throne. Calvary, it had to be. Every spiritual blessing that is yours and mine, or that can be yours and mine, comes to us by the way of Calvary. Father, in the name of the Lamb of God without spot or blemish, through his shed blood, I claim victory for every soul that's under conviction. May every soul that's calling upon thy name now believe and trust and be born again through the blood of Jesus. We ask it for his glory. Amen.
1: 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And before we close today, I want to remind you once again that this is the final week that I will be talking about our gift offer in. Now, Gift Offer In has been a great offer. 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

0: diverse commentary on 1st and 2nd Thessalonians by my father, a hardback book, 308 pages long, and an introduction you must be sure to read. Very good history of the area at that time leading up to Paul's writings to the Thessalonians. Then we have Tell Me the Story of Jesus by the Gospel Hour Singers and Musicians, 14 songs in all, such as Must Jesus Bear the Cross Alone? Where He leads me, I will follow. Saved by Grace, Christ Returneth, Christ Receiveth Sinful Men, and so on. 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
2: 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Your time is 12 noon on the Eastern Seaboard. It's time for the news. 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
4: AP News. I'm Ed Donahue. A new AP North Center poll shows about half of Americans are extremely or very concerned about the environmental impact of artificial intelligence. About 6 in 10 Americans want to limit the number of new data centers that can be built. After President Trump said no guardrails are needed for AI, Massachusetts Democrat Lori Trahan wants the House to address the issue.
5: And if this administration is serious about leading the world on AI, it would work with Congress to set the rules of the road for this technology. just as we have with the most dangerous technology.

0: technologies throughout history: nuclear weapons, chemical and biological weapons, aviation safety, just to name a few.
1: Meta's CEO Mark Zuckerberg says it's up to each AI company to ensure its technology is safe. For a third time, the House voted to end the war in Iran, approving a war powers resolution that would halt President Trump's ability to continue military action without approval from Congress. A helicopter used by NBC and Telemundo crashed in Los Angeles while covering the collision of an SUV and a city bus.
2: KNBC-TV reports two people in the helicopter died. The Los Angeles City Fire Department says at least one person on the ground was killed. Two people died in the SUV city bus collision. Battalion Chief Rico Gross says the helicopter burst into flames and dozens of firefighters responded.
3: To mitigate the incident and to gather control. We will now be turning it over to the NTSB for their continued investigation.
2: The helicopter crashed in the neighborhood of Chatsworth in the San Fernando Valley. The National Transportation Safety Board is investigating. I'm Mike Hempen.
1: The government says there was a bigger than expected rise in retail sales last month after a dip in July. Muslim nations are condemning an attempted drone attack on Mecca, as Saudi Arabia says Islam's holiest city is a red line. This is AP News.
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6: This is headline news for WSYD and WPAQ. In Virginia, the early voting period in Virginia for the upcoming midterm elections begins Friday. It will continue until Saturday, October 31st. The Virginia Department of Elections reports 6,450,000 to 247 registered voters as of September 1st. Virginia residents still have time to register. The deadline to register to vote or apply for a mail-in ballot is Friday, October 23rd. Governor Abigail Spanberger has quietly ended a rulemaking process initiated in the waning days of former Governor Glenn Youngkin's administration. The rule would have limited transgender students' ability to play sports and use facilities. Spanberger says the rule is now dead. The rule was created by the Virginia Board of Health. Spanberger says that move was outside the BOH's authority. The Virginia Employment Commission has announced the launch of a new unemployment insurance claims dashboard tool. The dashboard allows employers, policymakers, and other stakeholders an easier means to track unemployment claims activity by giving direct access to Virginia's initial claims, continued weeks claimed, and all weeks compensated data reported to the U.S. Department of Labor. The dashboard is available on the Virginia Employment Commission's website. In the Tar Heel State, North Carolina is seeing a spike in positive COVID-19 cases as hospitals brace for an uptick in respiratory illnesses heading into fall. That according to state and federal health data. And the Tar Heel State is not alone. Per the CDC, North Carolina is one of 35 states across the U.S. dealing with a growing number of infections. Officials say cases are trending upward in major North Carolina counties, including Charlotte-Mecklenburg, Wake, and Durham. Health officials have released investigation results identifying the most likely source of the brain-eating amoeba that killed a North Carolina teenager last month. The illness, caused by the warm freshwater amoeba Naegleria fowleri, was confirmed in the patient on August 26. The teen became critically ill and died on Monday, August 31. Health officials spent weeks investigating where the teen may have contracted the illness before releasing their findings on Tuesday. Former FBI Director James Comey is seeking to have his arraignment delayed until 2027 on charges that he threatened President Donald Trump with a social media post. Comey's lawyers filed a motion Monday seeking to delay his arraignment from September 30th to January of next year. A trial date would be pushed back from October to February 2027. A federal grand jury in North Carolina indicted Comey in connection with a 2025 social media post that featured a photo of seashells on an NC beach arranged to spell 8647. That's news for WSYD and WPAQ.
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7: 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It is 7 minutes past the hour of 12 noon. Let's take a look at the weather forecast for the listening area. Sunny and hot this afternoon. Highs could reach near 90 degrees. Southeast winds around 5 miles per hour. Mostly clear tonight, low around 62. Tomorrow, well, we're looking for a 30% chance of late day showers and thunderstorms, say after 5 o'clock on Thursday afternoon. Sunny and hot tomorrow, high of 93. 30% chance of showers and thunderstorms Thursday night with a low of 68. Friday, 70% chance of showers and afternoon thunderstorms, increasing clouds and hot, high of 92. Increasing clouds 92, then the humidity will probably be up. 60% chance of showers and thunderstorms Friday night with a low of 66. For the weekend, 30% chance of afternoon and evening showers. No mention of thunderstorms, just afternoon and evening showers. Saturday, mostly cloudy. Saturday, high of 83. 50-50 chance of showers and thunderstorms Sunday afternoon with a high of 88 degrees and partly sunny skies. Right now, 79 degrees at WPAQ. The humidity stands at 64%. Winds out of the south at 5 miles per hour. The barometric pressure, 30.35 inches and falling. That is your weather forecast. 8 minutes past 12 o'clock is your time.
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We're going to get this thing rolling, so everybody be seated. Make sure your seatbelt's fastened, the safety bar is locked in place, and keep all arms and legs inside the ride until it stops. Here we go.

0: Climbing Sugar Hill from the Crooked Road Ramblers. And I just got a message. Somebody wanted to hear that by Larry Sigmund and Barbara Poole, gentlemen down in Clemens, North Carolina. Larry Sigmund and Martha Spencer. I think he wanted to hear that. Anyway, Larry Sigmund, either way. And Kelly's looking for that, if we can find it. But it may have been something. It's not on one of their CDs that I have. It may be on one of the recordings that Kelly played from one of the live recordings he did on the Surrey Spotlight. It could be something like that. So we will look and see if we can find that for future reference. And I'm going to play you Larry Sigmund Barbara Poole here in just a second to kind of make up for the fact I couldn't find Sugar Hill. And I've got Rafe Brady's Cherokee Rose around here too. But anyway, we had a request, so we'll get that Larry Sigmund. But we also heard Bill Monroe and the Bluegrass Boys, Lonesome Road Blues, group called Sawmill Road with When Will I Be Loved, and started off with Ruby Honey Darling, Are You Mad at Your Man from Daly and Vincent. Well, here's some Larry Sigmund for you.
1: Well, darling.

0: riding on that New River train. Maybe we're riding over to Sugar Hill. I don't know. But anyway, that's Larry Sigmund and Barbara Poole for you. Send that out to a great listener down in the Clemens area, and I'll get you that Rafe Brady Cherokee Rose in just a little bit. All right, let's take time out for this, and we'll be back.
1: Hello, Bear fans. This is Tommy Morrison with this week's Monterey Football Update. This Friday night, the Bears are on the road to Hickory as they'll take on the Indians at St. Stephen's High School. And you can hear it all live right here over AM 1300, Granite City Gold WSYD, FM 105.1, AM 740, WPAQ, FM 106.7, and two ways around the world at WPAQ740.com and at WSYD1300.com. 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And as always, go Bears!
0: Thank you, Rockin' Tommy. All right, back to more music. We got to slow this thing down. Here's the Marshall Brothers and High Road.

0: Isn't that a great song? Thanks again, Marshall Brothers and Hi-Ro. They do a great job on that. 12:30, almost 12:31. Let's check out the birthdays, see who's having a birthday today. Shall we do that? Man, if you wanted to be a Baseball Hall of Famer, this was the day to be born. All right, turning to the birthdays, actor Ed Begley Jr. is 77. Author, historian, filmmaker Henry Louis Gates Jr. is 76. Country singer David Bellamy of the Bellamy Brothers is 76. Actor Mickey Rourke is 74. Jazz musician, my favorite jazz musician, Earl Clue is 73. Plays gut string guitar, acoustic guitar. His heroes, Chet Atkins. Oh, great. If you like smooth jazz, he's the guy, Earl Clue. 73 today. Baseball Hall of Famer Robin Yount is 71. Magician David Copperfield is 70. Actor Jennifer Tilly, 68. Retired Major League Baseball All-Star pitcher Oral Hershiser is 68. Baseball Hall of Famer Tim Raines is 67. Singer Richard Marx is 63. Comedian Molly Shannon is 62. Singer Mark Anthony is 58. Comedian actor Amy Poehler is 55. Actor Madeline Zima is 41. Rock singer-musician Nick Jonas of the Jonas Brothers is 34, and actor Chase Stokes is 34. There you go. There's your birthdays. If you're having a birthday, hope you have 100 more, and we're all here to help you celebrate. I also want to mention Floyd and Phalo have both had birthdays this week. One has a birthday one day, one the other. And Floyd and Phalo, they have been such great friends to this station. When we had the live drive at 5, they came up and always fed the musicians desserts and brought things. And they feed us, brought us a cake yesterday. And wonderful folks, wonderful folks. Floyd and Faye Lowe, they had birthdays this week. I'm sorry I missed it. But happy birthday, belated birthday to Floyd and Faye Lowe. Love y'all. Now, our thought for the day comes from W. Clement Stone, who said, "Aim for the moon. If you miss, you may hit a star." All right. Well, let's turn to the weather forecast for the listening area, see what we have in store. And we're looking at, we've got a ways to go, but we're looking at sunny and hot temperatures. This afternoon's expected high, 90 degrees. Look for southeast winds around 5 miles per hour. Mostly clear tonight, low around 62. For Thursday, we're looking at a 30% chance of showers and thunderstorms, mainly after 5 o'clock on Thursday afternoon, and could see a 30% chance between 7 and 8 o'clock Thursday night. Otherwise, sunny and hot, high of 93 tomorrow with a low of 68. Friday, a 70% chance of afternoon showers and thunderstorms, increasing clouds and hot, high of 92, and a 60% chance of showers and thunderstorms Friday night with a low around 66. We just keep hitting these 90s. We should be about 10 degrees cooler this time of year. It's coming. It's on the way. Probably get real cold. And we'll say, wish we had that warm weather, you know. Anyway, for the weekend, 30% chance of afternoon and evening showers on Saturday. No mention of thunderstorms, just showers. High of 83 and a 50-50 chance of showers and thunderstorms Sunday with a high of 88. Right now, 80 degrees at WPAQ. That's your weather forecast. 12:34, your time. 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We'll be right back.
1: In the fight against Alzheimer's, now is the moment we've been waiting for. With new treatments emerging in the fight against Alzheimer's and all other dementia, now is the time for hope. Now is the time for action. So get out, get moving, and join the Alzheimer's Association Walk to End Alzheimer's on Saturday, September 19th at Riverside Park in Mount Airy.
0: That's coming up this Saturday at Riverside Park. So plan to be there and fight against Alzheimer's disease. All this, the dementia things are really bad. We need, hopefully someday we'll get a cure for that. But it's a sad thing to watch your loved ones go through that. All right. Well, let's get back to more music. See if we can get a, you know, get you all grinning a little bit and everything. How can I do that? Let me see if I can find something here. I was looking for Davy Crockett. That always makes me, there it is. That always makes me smile to sing about Davy Crockett, the king of the wild frontier, huh? Let's do that right now.

There's Danny Paisley for you with another Sleepless Night. And we also heard Cherokee Rose. That was from Rafe Brady and Steve Thomas and the Time Machine, Lucky Man. And I just want to hear Davy Crockett because I always smile. I think about my grandpa Love and I every Sunday afternoon after church and after lunch. He would come over when I was a little boy. And he said, all right, you be Davy Crockett or Daniel Boone, and I'll be the other one, and I'm going to show you about the land. And we go walking across the farm where I didn't realize at the time. He said we was blazing the trail. I didn't realize at the time he was just showing me where the property lines were. 40-acre farm, you know. So anyway, so that always brings back good memories. Coonskin caps, you know. Anyway. Let's keep the music rolling. Here's Gina Britt featuring Dwayne Sparks.

0: That's nothing fancy for you. And we heard Elkhorn Ridge from the Wayfarers. New from Johnny Williams. That was Highway 11. Started things off with Ships That Don't Come In. That was Gina Britt featuring Dwayne Sparks. 1 minute past 1 o'clock on the Eastern Seaboard. Tim Fry with you on the Mountain Midday Show. Let's break for news and weather. We've got more music coming up. Keep it right here on WPAQ.
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2: AP News. I'm Ed Donahue. Meta CEO Mark Zuckerberg says it's up to each AI company to ensure its technology is safe, distancing himself from calls for a coordinated slowdown in AI development. President Trump says there's no need for regulation of AI. In the House, Virginia Democrat Don Beyer says Congress must provide oversight.
3: We don't be naive enough to think, oh, self-regulation is just going to work. We don't allow that in virtually any other sector of our government. We don't allow it. That's why we have the SEC. That's why we have NHTSA. That's why we have FTC and the FCC.
2: House Speaker Mike Johnson says there's a lot of fear-mongering about AI.
4: When the president says a hoax, what he's referring to is we've all seen this movie before, okay? We're 49 days out from an election. A catastrophe is created. The media gets spun up. Social media gets spun up. Everybody says we're all going to be, they literally said we're all going to be dead in 10 years.
2: The tech industry is urgently warning about the potential harm of AI. EU leader Ursula von der Leyen also wants to get ahead on the issue of AI.
5: We will step

0: 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We want to team up on model evaluation, verification, early warning, AI security and much more.
1: A new AP Norick Center poll shows Americans are growing more concerned about the environmental impacts of AI. The poll shows people from both parties are united on this. A memo reviewed by the AP shows the Trump administration is ordering caregivers for migrant children to stop reporting human trafficking concerns directly to the office created to help victims. It's raised fears among advocates some victims of labor and sex trafficking could be denied services and face tougher odds of getting asylum and visas, allowing them to stay in the U.S. A Russian drone strike on a passenger bus in southern Ukraine has killed five people. President Volodymyr Zelensky calls the attack an atrocity. This is AP News.
2: This is WPAQ. Let's turn to the weather forecast and see what we have in store. Whoops. Well, accidentally got off the internet there. We can fix that. All right, here's your forecast. Latest forecast from the WPAQ Weather Center. Sunny and hot, high near 90 degrees this afternoon. Southeast winds around 5 miles per hour. Mostly clear tonight, low around 62. For Thursday, there's a 30% chance of showers and thunderstorms, mainly after 5 o'clock, and also between 7 and 8 o'clock Thursday night might see some thunderstorm activity. Sunny and hot, high near 93 and a low of 68. Friday, better chance of rain. 70% chance of showers, possibly a thunderstorm on Friday afternoon. Increasing clouds, hot temperatures, high of 92. 60% chance of showers and thunderstorms Friday night with a low of 66. Looking ahead at the weekend, mostly cloudy Saturday and Saturday night. There's a 30% chance of afternoon and evening showers. No mention of thunderstorms. However, we're looking for a high of 83, low of 64, and then we do say showers and thunderstorms in the afternoon and evening on Sunday with a high of 88 degrees Sunday. Right now it is 82 degrees at WPAQ. That's your weather forecast. 5.5 minutes past 1 o'clock your time. Tim Fry with you on the Mountain Midday Show. Still having vocal trouble, but it's better than it was. It's getting there. It's getting there. If I didn't have to talk all day, see, it would get better, but I need the money, so here I am. I'm going to play you one now by Jeff Clare, and I don't know where Brent Carrick is. Brent's out there somewhere, but Brent used to really like this song, so if he's listening, he'll like it. Here's Jeff Clare.

Hi, everybody. This is Doyle Lawson, and I am speaking to you from the historic Voice of the Blue Ridge, WPAQ, in Mount Airy, North Carolina, where they keep it real in the tradition of country, gospel, and bluegrass. Stay tuned.

0: I'm a lonesome fugitive, the Carolina Travelers, with old Randy Frosty Hyde on those lead vocals. Also heard the New Ballard's Branch Bog Trotters with John Brown's Dream. New music from Doyle Lawson and Quicksilver. Yes, I know Doyle retired, but you know, you can't stay away from this very long. Anyway, Doyle Lawson and Quicksilver, great new song called The Signs. And Little One Room Schoolhouse from Jeff Clare started things off. 17 after 1 o'clock on the Eastern Seaboard, back with more of the Mountain Midday Show after this.
1: 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It's time for WPAQ's Grassicana Corner, highlighting the best of progressive bluegrass and Americana music.
0: And in the Grassicana Corner, here's the Barefoot Movement.

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1: And in the Grassicana Corner, that was the Barefoot Movement with Here Comes the Sun. I want to tell you about something coming up at Bannertown Baptist Church coming up on Saturday, September 26th. That's the Bannertown Sportsman Dinner. Now, I know in the past they've had wild game. This time they're having chopped steak, baked potato salad, and dessert. Some people just didn't want to eat Bambi. That's all it was. Anyway, this will be Saturday the 26th. Doors open at 4 p.m. The meal's at 5. And the speaker, they'll have some live music. And the speaker will be Sandy Brady, Legends of the Outdoors American Sportsman of the Year. Sandy Brady will be the speaker. There'll be raffles, door prizes, silent auction. And this is for men and women of all ages. Okay, men, women, kids. It's not just the men. It's for men, women of all ages. There's three ticket tiers by age. And when you purchase a ticket, it includes a meal and a chance on the main prize and gold ticket and five green tickets. And it's just a fundraiser. This is a fundraiser for ministries. They do things like community meals and help a lot of folks. So that is what this is for. If you want more information, you can call the church office at 336-786-5407. That's 336-786-5407. Or you can call Adam Bryant, the men's ministry director, at 336-314-0523. Once again, that is Saturday, September 26th, the Bannertown Sportsman's Dinner, with guest speaker, Sportsman of the Year, Sandy Brady. So hope you'll do that, help out the church, raise money so they can serve the community and get you something good to eat and hear a wonderful testimony. I have not heard his testimony, but I have talked to people who have. It says Sandy Brady has a wonderful testimony. So hope you can help with that. All right, back to more music. Here's Tony Rice.

fiddle tune called Rye Straw. That's Kristen Harris and Friends. We also heard, went back to 2010, Francis Mooney and Fontana Sunset with Heartaches by the Number, old Ray Price number. And we heard Good Woman's Love from Tony Rice. It is 31 minutes past 1 o'clock, 1:31 your time. Let's take a look at that weather forecast. Sunny and hot this afternoon. High near 90, southeast winds around 4 miles per hour. Mostly clear with a low of 62 tonight. For Thursday, a 30% chance of showers and thunderstorms, mainly after 5 o'clock. Mostly sunny and hot, high near 93. And a 30% chance of showers and thunderstorms, mainly between 7 and 8 o'clock Thursday night. Partly cloudy, otherwise low of 68. Looking ahead, Friday, there's a 70% chance of showers and thunderstorms and a 60% chance Friday night. Increasing clouds, hot temperatures up to 92 degrees with a low of 66. And for the weekend, a 30% chance of afternoon and evening showers. Mostly cloudy and a high of 83 on Saturday. A 50-50 chance of showers and thunderstorms on Sunday afternoon with a high of 88 degrees. Right now at WPAQ, 84 degrees. Our studios on Springs Road. 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Let's get back to more music. Here's the Osborne Brothers.

0: That's the Chuck Wagon Gang, Looking for a City. And we also, Where We'll Never Grow Old, the Osborne Brothers. 1:37 your time. We'll be back.
1: Have you ever found yourself trapped with no clear way forward and no strength to turn back? Well, this week on Through the Bible, the Israelites have the Red Sea before them and Pharaoh's army behind them. Hop aboard the Bible bus as we witness God's dramatic deliverance and discovery that this moment is also a picture of the rescue every

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3: All right, Kelly's in the clear now. He's sitting in here. It's not his fault, whatever I say. Anyway, I know my wife is listening in, so I always like to send this one out to her. Here's new music from The Dillards.

Cole Taylor and Jim McCall, along with the Stony Mountain Boys, and It's a Ghost Train. Also heard Walking in My Sleep from Uncle Earl. Appaloosa, that was Emerson and Taylor, and start things off, Will You Love Me When I'm Old and Ugly from the Dillards. Always send that out to my lovely wife. It is 1:49. Here's Dale Ann Bradley with Kathy Kallick and Lori Lewis.

I'm Tim Freiben. Good to be with you. Good Lord willing, the creeks don't rise. My voice holds out. I'll see you bright and early in the morning with a smile on my face and a large cup of coffee in my hand. Till then, get us out of here, Henry.

cars on today's show were waxed with Armadillo Wax, the all-new auto wax that leaves a tough, invisible shield to protect your car's paint. And don't worry, you'll get used to the smell.

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1: AP News. I'm Ed Donahue. Meta CEO Mark Zuckerberg says it's up to each AI company to ensure its technology is safe, distancing himself from calls for a coordinated slowdown in AI development. President Trump says there's no need for regulation of AI. In the House, Virginia Democrat Don Beyer says Congress must provide oversight.
2: We don't be naive enough to think, oh, self-regulation is just going to work. We don't allow that in virtually any other sector of our government. We don't allow it. That's why we have the SEC. That's why we have NHTSA. That's why we have FTC and the FCC.
1: House Speaker Mike Johnson says there's a lot of fear-mongering about AI.
3: When the president says a hoax, what he's referring to is we've all seen this movie before, okay? We're 49 days out from an election. A catastrophe is created. The media gets spun up. Social media gets spun up. Everybody says we're all going to be, they literally said we're all going to be dead in 10 years.
1: The tech industry is urgently warning about the potential harm of AI. EU leader Ursula von der Leyen also wants to get ahead on the issue of AI.
4: We will step up together with our like-minded partners like Canada, the UK and others. We want to team up on model evaluation, verification, early warning, AI security, and much more.
1: A new AP Norick Center poll shows Americans are growing more concerned about the environmental impacts of AI. The poll shows people from both parties are united on this. A memo reviewed by the

0: AP shows the Trump administration is ordering caregivers for migrant children to stop reporting human trafficking concerns directly to the office created to help victims. It's raised fears among advocates some victims of labor and sex trafficking could be denied services and face tougher odds of getting asylum and visas, allowing them to stay in the U.S. A Russian drone strike on a passenger bus in southern Ukraine has killed 5 people. President Volodymyr Zelensky calls the attack an atrocity. This is AP News.
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0: Hello, Bear fans. This is Tommy Morrison with this week's Monterey Football Update. This Friday night, the Bears are on the road to Hickory as they'll take on the Indians at St. Stephen's High School. And you can hear it all live right here over AM 1300, Granite City Gold WSYD, FM 105.1, AM 740, WPAQ, FM 106.7. 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And as always, go Bears!
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2: After Surgeon General nominee Dr. Nicole Sapphire was questioned about vaccine safety.
3: Humbly, I don't know what causes autism, but I have not seen reputable evidence that would suggest that vaccines cause autism.
2: Sapphire is President Trump's newest Surgeon General pick after entrepreneur and wellness influencer Dr. Casey Means saw her path forward stall in the Senate over her background and views on vaccines. The president withdrew his first nominee, Fox News medical contributor Jeanette Neshawate, after questions arose about her academic credentials. The position has been vacant throughout the president's second term. Standing on the Capitol steps before lawmakers head home to campaign, House Minority Leader Hakeem Jeffries criticized what he called the do-nothing Republican majority and promised Democrats will do better.
4: We will continue to show up. We will continue to stand up. And we will continue to speak up until we end this national nightmare.
2: Fencing is up around the main Kennedy Center building in D.C. a day after the Trump-aligned board voted to close most of the Performing Arts Center for repairs. How do Americans feel about data centers and the impact on the environment?
5: Americans are increasingly concerned about the environmental impact of AI. A new AP NORC poll finds the survey data show 53% of Americans are extremely or very concerned about AI's environmental impacts. That's up 12 points from last year. There are thousands of data centers in the U.S. which power AI and cloud computing, mainly in urban areas, with construction planned for more, mostly in rural areas. About 6 in 10 Americans want to limit the number of new data centers that can be built. Most Democrats and Republicans support limits. I'm Julie Walker.
2: A European Union-backed court convicted former Kosovo President Hashim Thaçi on 4 counts of war crimes. He was sentenced to 25 years in prison. This is AP News.
1: Well, let's look at the forecast there. Temperatures right now looking at about 86 degrees, I believe. 87 degrees right now. And, of course, we're just about to top out with that temperature. Clear skies, no mention of rain. And that holds up just about through most of the week. Humidity is looking a lot better, though. 55% humidity. And that'll trim down a little more. Highs around about 88.

again. Tonight, 63 and clear. That separation of temperatures again taking place. There is a little 30% chance of rain injected in the forecast tomorrow. There was none a day or two ago, but now they've put that in there. Of course, around 90 or 91 tomorrow with patchy showers, thunder showers in the afternoon and evening. Overnight low around 67, a little bit warmer tomorrow night. And near 90 on Friday, a little change in wind direction, winds out of the north. 70% chance of rain now Friday afternoon, Friday night. They really upped the odds on that one into the weekend. So, again, another wait and see for Friday night football, I guess. 65 the overnight low Friday night. And here's the change, a little bit of a change taking place. 82, cloudy on Saturday. 30% chance of rain, 63 the overnight low, 86 on Sunday with a 50% chance of rain in the evening hours. And Monday and Tuesday, 60% chance of rain in the afternoon and evening. Of course, Monday, the last day of summer, officially high near 87. And just like that, first day of fall, 82 on Tuesday with a morning low of 62. I'm not sure if that was the timely difference we were looking at or not, but and things do change up quite a bit in the extended forecast after Tuesday. Right now, again, 86 degrees, some areas, maybe 87. Coming up tonight at 7 o'clock, Woodland Baptist Church broadcast here over WPAQ, right after an hour of Sundown Serenade.

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Mr. Jean swept the floor, spun me around and said, "You're done." I begged him to tell me more, what happened to the wayward son?

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0: Hello, Bear fans. This is Tommy Morrison with this week's Minor A Football Update. This Friday night, the Bears are on the road to Hickory as they'll take on the Indians at St. Stephen's High School. And you can hear it all live right here over AM 1300, Granite City Gold WSYD, FM 105.1, AM 740, WPAQ, FM 106.7, and two ways around the world at WPAQ740.com and at WSYD1300.com. 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
1: And in the obituaries at this time, Mrs. Dorothy Virginia Mae Bowman, 83, of Everett, Virginia, passed on Saturday at the SCCU Hospice in Yadkinville. She was born in Patrick County, May 8, 1943, to the late Charlie and Moni Evelyn Bowman Mabe. Survivors include her daughter and son-in-law, Bonnie Bowman Beck and Lee, granddaughter, Brandy Gammons, and sisters, Ethel Mabe Dishman, Aline Mabe Pell, and several nieces and nephews. In addition to her parents, she was preceded in death by her husband, James Albert Bowman. Also, six sisters, nine brothers, and several nieces and nephews. A private interment will be held at a later date at Willis Gap Baptist Church Cemetery. A memorial service will be held this Saturday, September 19th, at Willis Gap Baptist Church at 2 p.m. Pastor Mark Collins and the Reverend Dana Acker officiating. Again, a private interment at a later date at the cemetery. The family will receive friends Saturday at Willis Gap Baptist Church from 1 until 2 p.m. Mr. Michael Davis Gwynn, 64, of Mount Airy, passed out at Hugh Chatham Health in Elkin on Sunday. He was born May 11, 1962, in Surrey County, to the late Davis Jr. Gwynn and Gloria Diane Simmons Gwynn Castle. A devoted Christian of the Baptist faith, he is survived by his daughters and son-in-law, Brittany Gwynn Edwards and Joey, Emily Gwynn Sapp and Kenny, Adrian Goff and Jared, and sons and daughters-in-law, Mason Horton and Brooke, Cameron and Kayla, Cody and Kayla Cameron, eight grandchildren, Peyton Cameron, Aiden Cameron, Levi and Lane Sapp, Cade and Ridge Horton, Rogan and Lily Page Edwards, and his fiancée, Libby Horton. He was preceded in death by his parents and a brother, Mitchell Dean Gwynn. A celebration of life will be held Sunday at 3 p.m. at Community Baptist Church. The Reverend Brad Questenberry officiating. The family receiving friends Sunday at Community Baptist Church from 2 until 3 p.m. Mrs. Opal Marie Williams Hughes, 96, passed on at the Waltz Hospice Home in Dobson yesterday. She was born to the late Dudley and Bertha Williams, October 10, 1929, in Patrick County, preceded in death by her parents and her husband, Frank Hughes, an infant son, and sisters, Helen Robertson, Iris Payne, and Lillian Carter, and brothers, Jack, Earl, and Clyde Williams. Survivors include her children, Danny Hughes and Judy, Brenda Hughes Macone, and Jimmy. Grandchildren, Dina Macone Holloman and Jeff, John and Angie Macone, Justin Macone and Melissa, Katrina Hughes, Christy Anton and David, Brooke Bulkholz and Tommy, Sarah Jane Simmons and Matthew. 18 great-grandchildren and 12 great-great-grandchildren survive. Also, three sisters, Sadie Williams Martin, Nancy Williams Hubbard, and Barbara Williams Morrison. One brother, Nash Williams and Donna, and a sister-in-law, Opal Williams. She was a member of the Grace Baptist Church and attended New Life Community Fellowship. She and her husband, Frank, were married 60 years before his passing. After they were married, they owned and operated Frank's Place in Stewart for several years. In 1955, they moved to Dillon, Florida, with their small children. Services will be held on Sunday at 2 p.m. at Moody Funeral Home in Stewart. Burial in the Lawson Hughes Family Cemetery. The family receiving friends 1 hour prior to the service at the funeral home and following the committal service at the home of her sister, Nancy Hubbard, 1360 Hazelwood Drive in Stewart. Also, Cheryl Mary Lilly, 81, of Mount Airy, passed on at her home on Saturday. She was born in Coolidge, West Virginia, September 11, 1945, to the late Mr. and Mrs. Joseph and Pennell Hudgens Lilly. Memorial services will be held Tuesday, September 29th at 2 p.m. at Moody Funeral Home in Mount Airy. No formal visitation is scheduled at this time. Mr. Jimmy Wayne Matthews passed on at his home in Pilot Mountain on Friday. He was born in Rocky Mount, Virginia, February 1, 1949, to Thomas and Adis Cundiff Matthews. Both preceded him in death. Survived by his wife of 55 years, Gaitha, sons David Matthews of Winston-Salem and Greg Matthews, and Sujatha of Dunwoody, Georgia. Also, five grandchildren, Emily, Will, Megan, Maya, and Liam. Surviving are two sisters, Lolene Brown and Sandra Peters and Rich, and one brother, Mark and Tracy. A celebration of life will be held Friday, at 12 noon at St. Andrew's Lutheran Church, Fancy Gap Road in Mount Airy. The family receiving friends in the fellowship hall at 11 a.m. Irene Brown McCann, 89, of High Point, passed on last Friday at the Hospice of the Piedmont. She was born in Patrick County to the late William Hubbard and Elizabeth Smith Brown, a Blue Ridge High School graduate and also a graduate of Radford College. She received her master's degree in guidance and counseling at UNC Charlotte. She resided in Salisbury for more than 34 years after residing in Mooresville, Greensboro, and Ararat, Virginia. She was a retired guidance counselor in education, teaching at Sternberger Elementary School in Greensboro, North Rowan Junior High School as well. She was teacher of the year at Cleveland Elementary and was guidance counselor at Boston Elementary School. A member of the Neal Road Baptist Church for more than 30 years. Graveside services will be held Saturday at 3 p.m. at Oakdale Cemetery. The family receiving friends on Saturday from 2 to 2:45 at Moody's in Mount Airy. Survivors include her daughter and son-in-law, Tamara Mullen and Michael, two grandchildren, Kyle and Kevin Mullen, and sister and brother-in-law, Eileen and Marvin East, brother and sister-in-law, Wayne and Libby Brown. She was preceded in death by her parents and her husband, Dr. Joseph McCann, and a sister, Virginia Quillen, and brothers Thomas, John, and William Brown, Jr. Mrs. Doris Mathis Timmons passed on Sunday, September 13th. She was born in Wilkes County, February 29, 1936, to Carl and Agnes Mathis. She met Bobby Timmons, her future husband, at Wingate College, where they both attended. She completed her education at Appalachian State with a degree in education. Her future husband graduated from Elon. They were married and moved to Mount Airy and were married for 69 years before Bobby's passing. Survivors include three children of Mount Airy, Carla Cartinson, Cynthia Timmons, and Robbie Timmons. Grandchildren Heather and Tyler Jones of Raleigh and Sarah McClellan and John of Houston, Texas, in addition to four great-granddaughters and one great-grandson. Doris spent 30 years teaching elementary school, the majority of those at Flat Rock. The family will receive friends tomorrow from 11 till 12 noon at Skyline in the mausoleum. Services at 12 o'clock in the mausoleum. Mrs. Judy Ann Shelf Booth, 80, of Stewart, passed on Sunday at Carilion Roanoke Memorial Hospital. She was born in Patrick County, July 9, 1946, to the late Jacob Noel Shelf and Ether Foley Shelf. Preceded in death by his sister, Gladys Kennedy, and brothers Ray Shelf, Clifford Harris, Robert Shelf, and Richard Shelf. Survivors include her husband of 61 years, Glenn Booth, and children Stephen Booth and Sharon Booth, Gravely and Rawl, and her grandson Caleb Gravely, sisters Alice Hilton and Linda Prilliman. All services will be private. Condolences online and more information for those being served can be accessed at moodyfuneralservices.com, coxedom.com, and

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1: AP News, I'm Ben Thomas. Defying President Trump, the Federal Reserve has raised its benchmark interest rate for the first time in 3 years. Saker Magani has our report.
2: The plain fact is that inflation is too high and has been for too long.
3: So Chair Kevin Warsh and the Fed hiked the rate by a quarter point.
2: Today's policy action will support a timelier return to the committee's 2% goal.
3: And the Fed signaling another increase this year. The boost marks a turnaround for Warsh, who often suggested rate cuts when President Trump was considering him to lead the Fed. The president's demanded lower rates. Asked his message to the president, Warsh chuckled.
2: I've got nothing for you on a discussion with the president.
3: Sagar Magani, Washington.
1: Stocks mostly fell on the news. The Nasdaq slipped just 3 points, but the S&P gave up a modest gain from earlier in the day to close down 0.4%, while the Dow lost 631 points. That's about 1.2%. Oil prices eased a bit today, but Brent crude remains above $105 per barrel, and gasoline prices keep going up, about 4 cents in the past day. AAA now puts the national average for regular grade at more than $4.36 per gallon, while diesel is up to $6.31 per gallon. The latest read on retail sales is more upbeat. The Commerce Department says they rose a better-than-expected 1.2% in August, that after shoppers pulled back spending in July. And fencing's gone up around the main Kennedy Center building a day after the Trump-aligned board voted to close most of the Performing Arts Center for repairs. That vote came after a federal judge blocked the institution from putting President Trump's name back on the building. This is AP News.
4: Well, we have 88 degrees outside. Humidity looking good, 43%, and an easterly breeze about 10 miles an hour. If you stay out there long enough, you might catch it. Tonight, clear, low around 63. Tomorrow, back up around 91. There is a little 30% chance of rain they injected into the forecast for the afternoon now. Overnight low 67. The humidity factor will be a little bit higher tomorrow and tomorrow evening. On Friday, those percentages keep going up. Partly sunny, high near 90. Change in wind direction out of the north, about 5 miles an hour. And that may bring in a 70% chance of rain Friday afternoon and into Friday night. And showers likely Friday night, maybe a thunderstorm before 8 p.m. Overnight low 65. And just like that, things change up quite a bit. 82 on Saturday with cloudy skies and a 30% chance of rain. Your overnight low dipping to 63. On Sunday, 87 and partly sunny with a 50% chance of rain. Monday, the last day of summer officially. Partly sunny, high around 87. And a 60% chance of rain in the afternoon and evening. And just like that, it's like somebody threw a switch. First day of fall, 82 and mostly cloudy. 60% chance of rain in the p.m. hours. Overnight low 61. Wednesday high around 78 degrees and cloudy with a 40% chance of rain. And that is the first 2 days of fall as temperatures start to get on down there. Right now, though, 88 degrees is our temperature.

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0: This is headline news for WSYD and WPAQ. In Virginia, the early voting period in Virginia for the upcoming midterm elections begins Friday. It will continue until Saturday, October 31st. The Virginia Department of Elections reports 6,450,000 to 247 registered voters as of September 1st. Virginia residents still have time to register. The deadline to register to vote or apply for a mail-in ballot is Friday, October 23rd. Governor Abigail Spanberger has quietly ended a rulemaking process initiated in the waning days of former Governor Glenn Youngkin's administration. The rule would have limited transgender students' ability to play sports and use facilities. Spanberger says the rule is now dead. The rule was created by the Virginia Board of Health. Spanberger says that move was outside the BOH's authority. The Virginia Employment Commission has announced the launch of a new unemployment insurance claims dashboard tool. The dashboard allows employers, policymakers, and other stakeholders an easier means to track unemployment claims activity by giving direct access to Virginia's initial claims, continued weeks claimed, and all weeks compensated data reported to the U.S. Department of Labor. The dashboard is available on the Virginia Employment Commission's website. In the Tar Heel State, North Carolina is seeing a spike in positive COVID-19 cases as hospitals brace for an uptick in respiratory illnesses heading into fall. That according to state and federal health data. And the Tar Heel State is not alone. Per the CDC, North Carolina is one of 35 states across the U.S. dealing with a growing number of infections. Officials say cases are trending upward in major North Carolina counties, including Charlotte-Mecklenburg, Wake, and Durham. Health officials have released investigation results identifying the most likely source of the brain-eating amoeba that killed a North Carolina teenager last month. The illness, caused by the warm freshwater amoeba Naegleria fowleri, was confirmed in the patient on August 26. The teen became critically ill and died on Monday, August 31. Health officials spent weeks investigating where the teen may have contracted the illness before releasing their findings on Tuesday. Former FBI Director James Comey is seeking to have his arraignment delayed until 2027 on charges that he threatened President Donald Trump with a social media post. Comey's lawyers filed a motion Monday seeking to delay his arraignment from September 30th to January of next year. A trial date would be pushed back from October to February 2027. A federal grand jury in North Carolina indicted Comey in connection with a 2025 social media post that featured a photo of seashells on an NC beach arranged to spell 8647. That's news for WSYD and WPAQ. In the fight against Alzheimer's, now is the moment we've been waiting for. With new treatments emerging in the fight against Alzheimer's and all other dementia, now is the time for hope. Now is the time for action. 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

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Like a summer with a thousand Julys. You intoxicate my soul with your eyes. Ba-ba-bo said, though I'm certain that this heart of mine

grand. Best in Louisiana, so bring your freighter, come an alligator, that band. Mr. Hawkins on the tenor, good people, you'll hear Meilenberg joys in a special orchestration, even my

In the fight against infantile paralysis, the National Foundation is happy to muster into its army Miss Connie Boswell, Bing Crosby, Victor Young, and his orchestra. And to you who purchased this record, Eddie Cantor says thanks for the ammunition.

From Tony Bennett to Benny Goodman, the Andrews Sisters to the Mills Brothers, Billie Holiday to Cab Calloway, it's the Sundown Serenade on WPAQ.

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1: And right now we're going to break away from Sundown Serenade for Woodland Baptist Church broadcast. We'll be bringing you that in about a minute and a half.

Thank you for joining us today on the live stream broadcast of Woodland Baptist Church, featuring the preaching ministry of Pastor Tim Gammons. Woodland Baptist Church is located in Winston-Salem, North Carolina, and for over 100 years has ministered to the people of Winston-Salem and its surrounding communities. Here you will find vibrant, joyful singing and fervent, relevant preaching from the Word of God. Our desire is that you'll be blessed and helped by the service today. Thank you again for joining us live here at Woodland.

thank you for singing. You can be seated. And thank you so much for being in your place on this Wednesday night. And what a beautiful night it has been so far. And for all of you that went out on visitation and come for supper, thank you for sticking around and being here for our Wednesday night service. And I know that our pastor is in much appreciation of just you being in your place and being faithful to the house of God. And of course, he's not with us tonight. He's preaching out at a meeting that we're going to be wrapping up real soon. So let's pray for him tonight as he's preaching. And then Brother Mark is out with some family time with his family. So let's pray for him as well. And then can I just slip this in there as well? Today is his birthday. And so you be sure maybe to tell him happy birthday. And we sure are thankful for our pastor and then our assistant pastor and what a wonderful job they do in our church. And when they're not here, they're missed. So tonight you're stuck with me. And if you hold on, I'll hold on and we'll get through it together, okay? And no, I'm kidding, but I appreciate you being here. And then all the visitors, everyone that's here for your first time, thank you so much for being in your place and being here faithfully with us. And our saying around here is hopefully you like it so much you just come and join us and just keep coming and join up. And we would love to have you here in our church family at Woodland Baptist Church. There is much to pray about, and I'm going to try to get through this the best that I can. And there's a lot going on in our church family, so if you would remember these in prayer, I know that they would be greatly appreciated of that. Miss Diane Sproul and Brother Kent Cook both got to come home. They had surgery yesterday, and they are at home now just recovering, so continue to pray for them. And then if I know correctly, Miss Zelda has surgery tomorrow as well, so let's pray for her, and all that would go well, and the Lord just be in the middle of all that. Wayne Hall is in the Kernersville Hospital, so pray for him. And then also Brother Baker, let's continue to pray for Brother Baker. He was in the hospital battling just some difficulties, and then he got to go to the rehab facility, and then he got moved from a rehab facility to another rehab facility. So let's pray for him. Let's pray for his family. Let's just pray for all of them, that God would just give them strength and help, and what a true servant, a man of God that he has been. And I sure do hope that you would remember him in prayer. And then his dear wife, I know that they would greatly appreciate that. Brother Darryl Holt, continue to pray for him. And then Miss Barbara Coffey, continue to pray for her. That's Brother Rominger's mom. So just pray for her as she's still battling and recovering. And she's in that rehab facility. So pray for her. And then also pray for Brother Randy and Miss Lisa, that the Lord would just be with them, the Floyd family, that God would just help them.

as that just kind of progressively just getting a little bit worse. And I know that they would covet your prayers. And then also, Brother Tommy Vaughn, pray for him. Nancy Hemrick, and then all those. And then I got a couple of ones that were handed to me. Miss Nanny Sue Smith, she's at the Kernersville Hospital, and it says she's at the point of death. So just let's pray for her and that situation. And then Miss Rosa Moore, that says, please pray for my sister. She's in the hospital being treated and having some blood clots in her lungs. So let's pray for that as well. And then I know there's probably many needs. How many of you have a need on your heart by the way of hand? I know that there's a lot of needs that you probably come in bearing this evening. So let's remember all those. And then I know I'm probably missing a lot. There's a lot on the cancer list, a lot of those that are just battling in the middle of treatments. So let's pray for them. And it is good to have Brother Jerry Anderson here this evening. And we sure are thankful for him and all that he has done. And then also on Wednesday nights, we always pray for our law enforcement, all those that are serving, all those that are fighting overseas and on active duty. Let's pray for them and our country. Let's pray for our country. Man, we are surely in a mess. So let's pray for God to give them liberty and God give them wisdom. And if they're not saved, maybe they get saved and give our country some spiritual direction. Let's pray for the nation of Israel. Let's pray for our pastor. I know he carries a heavy burden each and every Sunday and Wednesday. And let's pray for him. And then let's pray for all the building project, everything like that that's going on, that God would just be in the middle of all those things and help us as we go forward. So what we're going to do this time, we're going to have some time of prayer. Miss Burchette, she's going to play the piano for us. So if you want to use the altar, you feel free to do that. Come, use the altar, and we'll have some time of prayer, and then we'll pray together as a church family.

0: you. And God, what a privilege it is to pray. And God, I pray that you would meet every need, God, every heart, God, every spiritual, maybe physical circumstance that, Lord, people come in here carrying this evening. Lord, this is our prayer service, God, and we claim the promise of your word, Lord. You tell us, Jeremiah 33:3, call upon me, and I will answer thee and show thee great and mighty things which thou knowest not. God, I sure am thankful we serve a God, Lord, that's able to do exceedingly abundantly above anything that we could ever ask or think. And Lord, I pray you be with every need. God, everyone that's in the hospital, God, I pray you be with our dear saints. Lord, be with Brother Baker tonight. God, give him strength. Lord, be with his dear wife. And God, all those that are involved, every nurse. And God, every other, God, request maybe that wasn't mentioned, the special needs, God, that, Lord, only you and God know about. Lord, I pray that you would just meet those needs. God, be with our pastor as he's preaching away. God, be with Brother Mark. God, everything. God, I pray that you would get glory and you would get honor. Lord, I pray you bless our service tonight. God, meet with us, Lord. We need you, God, like never before. And God, I pray you would touch every facet of it. The choir as they sing. God, the special singing, the congregational singing. God, I pray that you would just anoint it. God, as we leave here, God, I pray you keep us safe. Lord, I pray we'll be able to say, God, that it's been wonderful to be in your house together. We love you. Thank you for loving us. Be with us, I pray. In Jesus' name we pray. Amen and amen. Thank you so much for praying with us and praying for us. And like I said a moment ago, thank you just for being faithful to the house of God. And what a good crowd it is to have on a Wednesday night. And I sure am thankful that we have church on a Wednesday night. And I'm thankful that we have soul winning on a Wednesday night. And what a blessing it was today. My heart was stirred. We got to go out and we had a good crowd visiting. And I was able to lead two young men this evening to Christ. And man, that helped my soul. If it didn't help anybody, it helped my soul. And then if I heard right, Brother Ken, you got to be able to lead somebody to the Lord. And that is just a true test of people just being faithful. And I'd encourage you, if you ever get a chance, I know you work and times are busy, but if you get a chance, man, we love to have you on Wednesday nights to go out visit on visitation. Maybe you can just dedicate them one time a month or whatever you can just afford. Man, it would just be a true blessing. And I know that we need people soul winning. So let's be faithful to that. I know the Lord will bless it. Just a few announcements that I'll make mention of and go over. Don't forget about that bridal shower for Brother Jack Henley and Miss Riley. And that's going to be Saturday, September the 26th. And that's going to be here in the dining hall at 12 o'clock. They're registered on Amazon and Target. And we are excited about them and the new chapter of their life they're going into. So let's be sure to show them some love, show up for that, get them a nice gift. And then also on that same day is going to be a teen activity on the 26th. We're going to be heading here, starting here at 10 o'clock and heading to Hanging Rock. And we're going to go hiking and we're going to have a cookout and just have a good time as the fall season's kind of kicking off. So that'll be a lot of fun for all of our teenagers. So make sure you put that on your calendar and that'll be a lot of fun on the 26th. And there's going to be a baby shower for Brother TJ and Miss Carolyn Gwynn. That's going to be October the 3rd from 3 to 5 in the dining hall as well. And they're registered on Amazon and they're very excited. So let's show them some love and support as they're heading to their third child now. And then that discipleship class is kicking off and we're looking forward to that. Brother Don Walker does a wonderful job with our discipleship class every single time. And if you're interested in that, maybe you're a new Christian or maybe you're just setting a new chapter in your life or you just want to learn more about our church, it'd be a great, great opportunity for you. And if you would, go out of these doors, take a left. In that hallway, there's a sign-up sheet. And that'd be a good help for us just to know who's interested in doing it. And that way we can get some information from you. So I'd encourage you. Maybe you don't have a Sunday school class and you're just looking for a Sunday school class. That is the class for you. And that's going to be kicking off very soon. And that is going to be in room 114, expected to kick off October the 4th. So if you would, please sign up for that. I know that'd be greatly appreciated. Pastors talked a lot about Stewardship Month in the month of October. And I would ask you to pray. pray diligently, pray fervently what God would have you to give. And man, it sure is exciting, this all this construction happening right next door and all that's taking place. But like the pastor has said, it costs money. And I pray that you and us would all search our hearts and see what God would have us to give. And I know the pastor is going to be talking a lot about that in the month of October. And then one last announcement, Revival is going to be October the 18th, 19th, and 20th. It's going to be Sunday, Monday, and Tuesday with Brother Tony Hudson. And it's going to be a good time. And that's going to be Monday and Tuesday at 7 o'clock and then Sunday's normal times. And I would ask you to be faithful to that. Just set your calendar aside and just mark those dates in your calendar just to be faithful here. And man, we had a really good revival, Brother Treber, and now we're kicking off in our fall revival. And I know that it'll be a blessing to us, and we need revival. We need revival in the hour that we're living in, personally and then publicly around our neighborhood and our communities. We need revival. So let's pray about that, asking God to help us, give us exactly what we stand in need of in this hour. So let's pray for all those things. As the ushers make their way forward now, we'll give our Wednesday night offering. May I encourage you, don't forget about Sunday with the two services, 8 o'clock and then 9 o'clock for Sunday school, and then the 10 o'clock service as well. Those two services are the same. You just kind of pick whichever one you'd like to go to. And then our Sunday night service at 5:30, asking God to bless all those things that are going on. And then that men's prayer at Saturday at 9 o'clock. Man, we've been having good crowds on Saturday at 9 o'clock. But may I just encourage you, man, would you please, maybe if you have some time at 9 o'clock on Saturday, come and be with us for prayer, men's prayer on Saturday. And man, it has been a blessing and a joy in my heart just to gather with some like-minded men and pray. And let's pray for our church and our pastor and just all the things that are going on around here. So if you could show up for that, I know sometimes you can't, things come up and you got obligations and things going on. But if you can, man, it'd be a wonderful blessing. And I know the pastor would greatly appreciate that. So don't forget about that. And then also Wednesday nights, always offering is for our bus ministry. So let's pray for our bus ministry as they go out and visit on Saturday, 9 o'clock bus meeting. And I know that'd be a great blessing. Brother Bishop, you come pray for us and let's ask God to bless all these things. Let's give faithfully this evening. Let's give to the bus ministry, and then we'll move forward with our service this evening. So, Brother Bishop, you pray, and then we'll give.
1: Let's pray. Father, I just want to thank you for the opportunity to be in church tonight. I just want to thank you that we're still a soul-winning church. There's a lot of hurt, lost people, God, and they need to hear the gospel. Be with the preacher tonight, Lord, as he preaches, touch our heart. Lord, you know we've got a lot of hurting people in our church, God. I'm asking you to touch them. I'm asking you to please be with Roger Baker. He's been faithful to you, God. I'm asking you to put your hand out of heaven and touch him. Be with his family. I'm so glad Jerry Anderson's back. Father, you know that man served you in the bus ministry for over 30 years. I'm asking you to touch him and his wife. Amen. I want to thank you for the bus ministry. I want to thank you for the captains that are faithful and all the workers, God. Them little kids, moms and dads, they need to hear the gospel. Thank you for America, God. I'm asking you to bless her. I know we've turned from you a little bit. Hey, but I know we got a God that can touch America. Help us be faithful to you, Lord. We're in a day we need to be faithful. I just thank you again for the opportunity to be here tonight. Lord, just bless us. Thank you again. Amen.

0: Yes, thank God for His Word and all that He is. All right, this time, Brother Bob Barton, he's going to come sing for us. And I know his song will be a blessing to you. And then as soon as he's done, the ladies' ensemble, they're going to sing one song for us. And then get your Bibles ready, and we'll hear the message this evening. And I hope that it'll be a blessing to you this evening.
1: Always told me if you couldn't figure out what to sing about Jesus and the blood, and you couldn't go wrong. Okay?

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Thank God for the blood. I don't know where we'd be if it wasn't for the blood of Jesus. And that's what cleansed my sin away. That's what took my my depravity where I was in and washed it away and placed me with a new home, a new place, a new direction, a new purpose. And I don't know where we'd be if it wasn't for the blood of Jesus. So I sure am thankful for that song. Ladies, y'all come get in your place and sing. And

Amen. What a blessing that is. And I agree with all that said. The preaching, the song number one said about the blood, and we need the blood. And then it's song number two said something about the Word of God, and we need the Word of God. And I believe Pastor said it Sunday. He said, it's two things you can't live without in life, and that's the Son of God, and then the second is the Word of God. And you need both of them. They're everything that we could ever long for, everything that we could ever desire. And man, I sure am thankful that, man, I'm a nobody. I have nothing to claim. Man, there's many in this service that do a better job preaching. But I sure am thankful there was a day when the blood was applied to my life. And I learned the value of the Word of God in my life. And it has made all the difference. It has made all the difference in me. So if you have your Bibles, go to the book of 1 Corinthians chapter number 15. The book of 1 Corinthians chapter number 15. And we won't be long. We won't belabor this any longer than we have to. I understand you've been working all day. And you kids have been in school. You've got a lot going on. I understand that. But we're going to hear from the Word of God.

And then we'll be done and we'll go to the house. But I do want to again say one more time how thankful I am for you being here. And the pastor, I know, is much appreciative of you just being in your place, especially while he's away. So I hope that that goes without saying how glad we are that you're here. 1 Corinthians chapter number 15. We're going to start reading in verse number 51. And we'll read all the way down to verse number 58. And then we'll draw from this text this evening. Let's read verse number 51. The Bible says, "Behold, I show you a mystery. We shall not all sleep, but we shall all be changed. In a moment, in a twinkling of an eye, at the last trump. For the trump shall sound, and the dead shall be raised incorruptible. For we shall be changed. For this corruptible must put on incorruption, and this mortal must put on immortality. So when this corruptible shall have put on incorruption, and this mortal shall have put on immortality, then shall be brought to pass that is saying that is written, death is swallowed up in victory. O death, where is thy sting? O grave, where is thy victory? The sting of death is sin, and the strength of sin is the law. But thanks be to God, which giveth us the victory through our Lord Jesus Christ." Verse number 58. "Therefore, my beloved brethren, be ye steadfast, unmovable, always abounding in the work of the Lord, for as much as you know that your labor is not in vain in the Lord." Let's pray. Dear Lord, I love you. God, I thank you so much for these people that have come on a Wednesday night. Lord, I know the difficulties, Lord, the circumstances, God, all the million different things going on. But God, I sure am thankful for their faithfulness here tonight. God, I pray you bless your word. God, I pray you'd use it. God, I pray that it would be honoring and glorifying to you. God, it's not about a man. Lord, it's not about a person. But God, we just want to exalt you. And God, I pray that you would be exalted. And God, I pray you get all the glory and the honor for this said and done tonight. We love you. We thank you for what you've done so far. In Jesus' name we pray. Amen. You know, as I look and I study, you can look at moments throughout history of the world and the nation. And I like history. I like to study history. I like to look at events throughout history. And you can look throughout history and you can look at all these things, events that have taken place and have transpired all throughout the course of time. But alongside of all those events that have taken place, there are some events that have happened through our calendar, through the years of time, that are much bigger than actual events. You could almost say that they're larger than life moments. Some would say they're good. Some would say that are bad. But whatever you fall on that spectrum, they're big moments and there are large events on the timeline. I started to think of these moments and put together some things throughout history that have been key monumental moments that have happened, and I started to think about a few. I thought about 1517 when Martin Luther, he nailed that 95 thesis, and as a result of that, there was the cause of the great Protestant Reformation. I would say that that was a large moment in time. Then I think about April the 19th, 1775. And if you know history, you'll know that that was the date for when the shot that was heard around the world and the spark of the American Revolution. Maybe you know this date, April the 14th, 1865. That was the day in Ford's Theater that Abraham Lincoln was assassinated. What a moment that was in our nation's history. A time of a critical state when the Union and the Confederate States have been at odds for so long. And then we find that President Lincoln was assassinated. Maybe you know this date in 1929, the date where the stock market crashed. And that was the defining early events of the Great Depression. And what a monumental moment that was in our world. What about this date, December the 7th, 1941, that was the day of the bombing of Pearl Harbor. We tell that it's a date that we should never forget, and it was when Japan launched that attack on the United States of America that brought us into World War II. What a monumental date that was. And then what about this one? September the 11th, 2001, that was when the terrorists launched that awful attack, and they drew them planes into the Twin Towers. And as a result of that, our world has never been the same as a result of 9/11. All of these events, we could say, were monumental things that we look back in history, and there were moments that changed history. And I'll be honest with you, as I looked at those dates, I studied them from afar. But be honest with you, in my lifetime, I never really experienced any of these dates personally. Now, I was alive when September the 11th happened, but I was just 4 years old, so really, I really don't remember.

remember that event that well, but one very recently that took place that when it happened, it shook me to the core, was when Charlie Kirk was assassinated. And I remember watching that video transpire live on my phone, and I thought, man, this cannot be real. It was one of those moments that were just larger than life that caused me to just shake to my core. And these are just things that we look at in history are that great and that large. May I say, outside of all these events that we've looked at and many that we missed, outside of the resurrection and the death and burial of Jesus, may I say the greatest event, the greatest thing, the greatest moment that will ever happen in our world's history will be the second coming of Christ. There is no event, there is no moment that will be any greater when Jesus comes back to this world and He claims His bride that He has been gone for so long. May I say that there's been countless pages and there's been various books, there's been numerous songs, there's been endless messages preached about this subject. And may I say that I do not have anything new or anything to add that hasn't already been said. Our pastor is much wiser than me, much greater of a preacher than I am. And if I'm being honest, I can't even scratch the surface of what it means in Christ coming back in the rapture for his saints. And what a joyful day is that's going to be. But what I'd like to do is I'd like to illuminate maybe just a thought, maybe something maybe that you've forgotten, and cause us to remember on this Wednesday night what Christ is going to do for us soon one day. Now, if I'm being honest, I have to say that the subject of the second coming of Christ, the return of Christ, has been something that's always bothered me. Now don't judge me, don't kick me down the road yet, but I grew up in a Christian home and I've learned about the Lord all my life. I've been in Sunday school all my life, I've been in activities and teen. I have genuinely been in church as long as I can remember. And I've always known that the events of the Bible, and I've studied them, and I've learned about all that God has to say, and I've learned the stories and the men and women of the Bible, and all the things that Christ has done, and all that He done for me personally. And at 19 years old, I got saved. But even at 19 years old, I always struggled with the subject of Christ's return, because maybe you were like this as well. I'd hear that subject and I'd hear preaching on it, and you'd hear people mount the pulpit and they'd quote that good verse in the Bible in Titus chapter number 2, verse number 13, and it says, looking for that blessed hope and the glorious appearing of our great God and our Savior, Jesus Christ. And what a great verse that is in our Bible. But me in my mind, I would always think, what about graduation? What about college? What about my first job? What about my first paycheck? What about marriage and having kids? And I think about the next chapter of my life and buying a house and doing this or that or traveling there. And in my mind as a young person, I would always get a little nervous when they would talk about the second coming of Christ and the rapture, because I personally wanted those things for myself. But may I say, as the older I get, and I'm now almost 29 years old, I can truly say with a clear heart that the older I get, the more that I genuinely long for the coming of Christ. The more that I live in this world, the more that I act and I live day by day, and I struggle with the same things you struggle, and I deal with sin, and I deal with the devil, and I deal with the world, and I have all these various things going on in my life, I've come to learn that it'd be just so wonderful if that Christ would just come today and take His bride back home to heaven. I desperately long for Christ coming. Man, I turn the news on, I look at social media, I look at various things that are happening online, and man, I just get so discouraged, and I get so downhearted, and I think, man, what in the world is going on? The Republican Party, man, they don't look like they know what's going on. The Democratic Party, they definitely don't know what's going on, and it just leaves me scratching my head, what in the world is happening? But then I get to think, man, you're a Christian, Jonathan. Man, you are saved, Jonathan. Man, you don't have to worry about those things. You don't have to fret about those things, because we as Christians have so much more than this world has. And I think if we're not careful, it's very easy and very, very honest for us to forget what Christ has promised us in our lives. That we are not in this world alone, but He is coming back to get us one day. If I'm being honest, I believe that day is coming very, very soon. So let's look at three things and then we'll go to the house. Number one, I'd like to look, based on our text here in verse number 51,

I'd like to look at the mystery of Christ's return. The mystery of it. Look at verse number 51. The Bible says, "Behold, I show you a mystery." Now we know that the Bible, as they sang about, is the inerrant, infallible Word of God. And when God says a word, He doesn't just say a word just to put it in there in text, but Christ and God, in the inspiration of the gospel, is deliberate in what He says. And when He said mystery, He put it there for a reason. I begin to think about the mysteries of life. I begin to think about the mystery of origination. And you know, there's many people that'll debate today and talk about where we came from. And they'll begin to talk about this, or we came from a tadpole that turned into a monkey, that turned into a Neanderthal, and that walked and talked and become a living human that you see today. And they debate the Christians and the Christians with the agnostics and the atheists. And there's much debate around our world today about the origination, the origin of where we came from. Thank God for the Word of God. Well, we can open it and we can find in Genesis 1:1 that the Bible says, "In the beginning, God created the heavens and the earth." We don't have to doubt it, because God has promised it. But not just the mystery of origination, but the mystery of destination. The mystery of where you're going to go when you draw your last breath. There would be those that would argue and would be skeptic that when you go and when you die, that's just the end of life, and you'll just become plant matter, and you'll just join the ecosystem, and you'll just be a part of the circle of life. And we know that that's not true because of the Word of God. We know in Hebrews chapter number 9, verse number 27, the Bible says, "And it is appointed unto man once to die, but after this, the judgment." Me and you, as Christians and believers, we know that there's life after death. We know that there's a promise of a destination far beyond what we see today. But in this text, we find the mystery of the culmination, the mystery of Christ's return, the mystery of all the things coming to an end. And we know that that day is coming, and it's coming very fast. And because of that very simple truth, Christ has chosen to reveal this truth to us through the Word of God. And He begins to expound upon it in this text we see here right now. We find that the Bible is telling us about the second coming, Christ's return. And there's many that would argue this. There was many that would skeptic this, and that would say that we're believing in something that's false and not true. But I sure am glad that God doesn't keep us in the dark, but God gives us light and illuminates these truths even to us simple-minded people. I sure am thankful for the Word of God. May I just tell you, Christians, that you can hold on and you can cherish the Word of God as truth and as something that you can guide and build your life upon. Teenager, if you're out there, you're trying to make decisions and you want to know what to do, and you say, "Man, I just don't have direction. I don't have peace. I don't know where to go. I don't know who to marry. I don't know this job or that job. I just don't understand where I should go in this mystery of life." Teenager, may I just encourage you, and can I just say emphatically, as I've tried to say several times before, that you can trust God. You can hold the Word of God, and you can cherish it, and you can hold to it, not as a wise tale, not as something that just men preach about, but it's just old fogey, it's just old time things, but it's something current today that you can cherish as true as it has ever been before. Man, I'm thankful that God shows us things in the Word of God. And He gives us His promise, and He shows us through the illumination of the Word of God about His return. So number one, I see the mystery of Christ's return. But then I see number two, the majesty of Christ's return. Look with me in verse number 56, here's what the Bible says. In verse number 55, it says, "O death, where is thy sting? O grave, where is thy victory?" Notice the question mark. Then He answers the question. "The sting of death is sin, and the strength of sin is the law. But thanks be to God, which giveth us the victory through our Lord and our Savior, Jesus Christ." Christian, may I just encourage you this evening that there is great victory in knowing Jesus as your personal Savior. You may be discouraged this evening. You may come into church and you may be exhausted. You may have been hanging around your coworkers and they just cussed and blasphemed, and they've talked about everything under the sun, and they've mocked and proclaimed and talked about everything they're going to do.
do this weekend. And you may just be coming to the service just down and out, discouraged of the world you live in. And you'd be honest, you'd be saying, I'm a little bit defeated tonight. I'm a little bit discouraged tonight. I'm a little bit exhausted tonight. May I just remind you that you, as a child of God, have victory in the Lord. I am not wrong. I am not someone that's wasting my life. I am not one that's on the wrong side. I am not wasting my life and my hours and my time, but I have the authority from the Word of God telling me that I have victory in the Lord. He goes to tell us what we have victory over. He says, number one, we have victory over death. Man, I sure am thankful that we as Christians have victory over death. Every so often, the pastor will have me, and what an honor and what a privilege it is. I'll either get to go with him, or I'll be able to do it by myself, be able to go to hospitals and be able to visit people in our church, and even people of relation to people in our church. And you get to go to their room or their house or whatever it may be, and you begin to talk to them, and you try to help them, and you try to just bring some encouragement to them. But most of the time when you leave the room, you always leave a little bit discouraged, and you always feel a little bit sad because you're a little bit sympathetic to where they're at. And I believe if you're going to be a Christian like you should, you ought to bear those burdens with your brothers and sisters. And very often it's so easy to go to those places and you feel a little bit sympathetic with them, and you start to worry with them, and you're trying to encourage them, but you can't help but just be broken with them in the state that they're in. And I can't tell you how many times you've just looked at those people and their circumstance and their situation, and you just feel burdened and broken for them in their current state. But can I just say that there's coming a day when Christ returns that there will be no death, there will be no hospital visits, there will be no graveside visits, there will be no morgues or their mortuaries or any of those things, because when Christ comes, He's settling it all, and death will be no more. There's victory in over death. There's victory over death. But then He says there's victory over the grave. And then He says there's victory over sin. Man, there's so much that I could say about sin, how wicked and vile it is. Man, in the world that we live in, man, I get so sick and tired of sin. I get so sick and tired of watching teenagers and loving them and man, just wanting the best for their life. And man, you could see the potential, and you could see how God could use their life. And then you look a little bit later, and they've gotten messed up with sin, and they've found themselves in a situation they shouldn't be, and they've ruined their life. Why? Because of the circumstance and the depravity of sin. Man, I sure am looking forward to the day when Christ comes and reigns victorious over sin. Man, we have victory in Christ. We have a true blessing in Christ and His victory. We see, number one, the mystery of Christ's return. We see the majesty of Christ's return. Then lastly, I want to look at the message of Christ's return. You see, it's one thing to know that Christ is coming, and might I say, He's coming. He's coming. He's not going to let you down. He's not going to discourage you. He's not going to leave you short-handed. He's coming. I remember when I was younger, me and my brother, we'd spend a lot of time together. We would do activities together. And I remember very vividly, we got into fishing a lot, and we'd doing a lot of fishing. We had a pond a little bit down the road close to our house, and we'd go there all the time. And my uncle told us one day, he said, I'm gonna pick you boys up, and you're gonna go fishing with me. And he had a boy, and we was gonna go hang out with him. And he said, after that we're done, we're gonna get something to eat, and we'll watch a movie, and you just spend the night at my house. And man, we were excited. Man, we were pumped, man. We were like, let's go on a weekday. Let's do this. And we were excited about it. So that day we got all our stuff together, and we had packed our bag. We had set our fishing rods, everything outside, and we were out there waiting, and we had our bags and our blankets, and we had our fishing rods and our tackle box, and we were waiting there anticipating my uncle to come. And I remember hour by hour the clock kept ticking, and he still wasn't there. About 7:30, my dad came home, and he asked me, he said, what you boys doing? And I was like, well, we're waiting on our uncle. He's coming to take us. We're going to go fishing and hang out with him and spend some time together.
He said, all right. Well, we came back out there about 8:30, 8 o'clock, and the sun went down, and we were still waiting. We were hopeless.

we were waiting, and he still hadn't come. He walked back in the house, a little upset. And by that time, we kind of figured it out. He wasn't coming. It was 9 o'clock. We got our stuff together. We went back in the house. We unloaded our bag. We unloaded our fishing stuff. We put our stuff away. And we went to bed that night. And be honest with you, we was a little defeated. We were a little disappointed. And may I say that Christ will never do that to us as Christians. And there's many times in our life where we may get discouraged and defeated and downhearted. And we may think that Christ has forgotten about us. That God is upstairs, but He's not thinking about where we're at personally. But may I just say, that is a lie from the devil himself. But God knows exactly where we're at. Nothing has caught Him by surprise. He knows where you are today. And nothing has changed the plan He has for our life. And don't you ever forget that Christ is coming. For us. He's coming for us. So in this message, until He returns, here's what the Bible tells us. Number one, he says, be steadfast. He says, be secured. And may I encourage you, Christian, if there's something that we can do in the hour that we live in, we need to be secure in what we believe. There's so many around us that are going by the wayside, that are throwing in what they know and what they've been taught and what they've been invested in. May I just say, be secured in what you believe. Be secure in what you know. Hold to it. And the Bible says, therefore, my beloved brethren, be steadfast. Be secure in what you've been taught and what you know in your life. He said, be steadfast. But then He says, be unmovable. He said, be unchanged. Don't change. Stay right there where you've been. Now is not the time to throw in the towel. Now is not the time to go and check out another message, a different church, a different environment, a different atmosphere. May I just say, teenagers, the contemporary movement doesn't have anything for you. Just stay right where you're at. Just hang to what God has blessed you. Just stick with the church that God has placed in front of you. Just stick with the Bible that God has placed in front of you. Just stick to the old time way. It has not failed, and it is unchanging. He said, be unmovable. Be unchanging. Stay right where you're at. And in a world of change, it'd do us real good as Christians just to learn to be unchanging. Then He says, be always abounding. He said, be anchored. Be anchored. And we as Christians ought to anchor our life right here in the Word of God. Maybe you're going through something. Maybe you're thinking about quitting. May I just encourage you to hold on and just stay anchored. Right where you're at. May I just say, and I'm done, I may not know a whole lot of things. I may not have a whole lot of wisdom. I may not know all the Bible like many others around me. I may not know the things of life. I may not be able to give guidance on the NASDAQ and the S&P 500. And if you were to come up to me and ask me for investment advice, I'll be honest with you, I'm not the person to ask. I don't know where you should manage your money like many in our church. You see, I don't have a biology degree and I don't have a medical expertise and I know nothing about the body and the affliction or infirmity maybe that you may have. I don't have a business know-how, and if you were to ask me how to create a business and how to make a multi-million dollar venture that is successful and that's doing great and making millions, I'm not your guy to ask. I don't have a construction background. If you were to ask me if your house is stable and is secure and sound to handle any weather thing that comes its way, I'm not the person to ask because I have no idea. You know, I can't look at your car like many in our church and tell you what's wrong with it, whether that's a transmission issue or whether that's an engine issue or what's going on with it. I'm not the guy to ask. I'm not like the preacher, and I can't look at the radar Doppler and be able to tell you if snow's coming, if rain's coming, if it's going to be a drought, if it's sunny days or snowy skies. I'm not the person to tell you. I don't know anything about those things. I can't look at your income and be able to tell you whether or not you're going to pay in on your tax return this year and how much you may have to pay into the IRS. I have no idea about any of those things, but may I just say you, as a preacher of the Word of God, I can open this wonderful book and listen to me and hear me well. I can tell you, according to the promises and the assurances made from God, that God is coming back, that He will return. He's not forgotten about you, that Christ will return and He is coming back. May I encourage you to prepare your heart, to settle your soul, to renew your mind. There is coming a day, and it's coming very soon, where Christ will